One will serve as vice chair, and Sandy Green will serve as secretary. The 11-member KU Council of Trustees sets broad policy and direction for Kutztown University of Pennsylvania with the assistance of the university president. And Kutztown University has unveiled a Bachelor of Science in Business Administration General Business Online program designed for students who have previously earned college credits or completed an associate's degree to seamlessly transfer to Kutztown University. Kutztown University says they understand that today's adult students want access to flexibility without compromising quality. The online general business degree meets the needs of working professionals and adult learners seeking a streamlined, achievable path to graduation in as little as 2 years. Kutztown University's BSBA in General Business is a fully online, asynchronous degree completion program designed for motivated students who have already completed at least 60 college credits, including applied statistics, and are ready to finish their bachelor's degree. With flexible scheduling and a structured academic plan, full-time students with a business background can complete the program in as little as 2 years. We check news hourly on KUR.

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This is Bird Note. Just off the southern coast of Iceland, the Westman Islands are home to many of the country's several million Atlantic puffins. The only inhabited island, Heimaey, is surrounded by rich fishing grounds, attracting anglers and puffins alike. Late summer is when the puffin hatchlings, adorably known as pufflings, begin to fly. Unfortunately, many get confused by the lights of the city and end up stranded in the harbor and on the streets where they're vulnerable to predators. That's when the people of Heimaey come to the rescue. Each night during puffling season, volunteer rescuers go on puffling patrol, carrying flashlights and cardboard boxes ready to scoop up wayward hatchlings. In the morning, volunteers, including many children, take the pufflings to the Sea Life Trust, where the birds are weighed and given a health check. After the puffins get the green light, the volunteers release them along the cliffs and beaches. This tradition has been such a success that in 2021, over 7,000 puffins were released back to the cliffs. However, fewer puffins nested and raised chicks in 2022, which makes the puffling patrol more critical than ever. For Bird Note, I'm Ariana Rummel.

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I'm Kennedy Collins. New tariffs on some Canadian imports will take effect early Saturday morning, with President Trump imposing a 50% levy on dozens of products, including dairy and alcoholic beverages. While Trump suggested a deal had been reached with Canada to lower some tariffs, Canada responded, stating significant work still lies ahead. The new tariffs follow a recent wave of trade measures affecting multiple trade partners, signaling ongoing tensions in U.S. trade relations. A federal judge has struck down the Trump administration's policy that suspended immigrant visas for nationals from 75 countries. U.S. District Judge Jeanette Vargas ruled the policy was illegal and required consular officials to reconsider denied applications under normal immigration laws. The judge's decision allows families separated by the policy to move forward with their visa applications. Advocates celebrated, saying the ruling upholds the dignity of individuals and the importance of family unity. The News Stream, powered by Seaboard Networks, delivering smarter radio.

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I'm Mike Reggs. Kutztown University completed its renovation and celebrated a ribbon cutting and grand opening of one of its residence hall, Johnson Hall, on Thursday, August 6th. First built in 1966, Johnson Hall features 68,613 square feet of fully renovated and new space to house 298 students. Students will enter through the new vestibule-style main entrances, which open into the new exterior Golden Bear Courtyard. Renovations include a new fully ADA-compliant elevator, the addition of central air conditioning, and fully renovated restrooms on each resident floor. New lounge and study spaces have been added to each resident floor, as well as laundry facilities. The ground floor includes an updated student recreation center and kitchenette, a new conference room, imagination center, and well-being suite. Johnson Hall is named after Lillian Elizabeth Johnson, an 1889 graduate of Keystone State Normal School. She was the first critic teacher in the model school and later became the Dean of Women. KUR would like to remind you that for our most updated schedule of programming, make sure to go to our website, kutztown.edu/KUR, and click on schedule. 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You can also follow us on social media. We're on TikTok, Instagram, Threads, and Facebook. 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From KUR News, I'm Mike Reggs.

If you like Michael McDonald, Kenny Loggins, Christopher Cross, and Olivia Newton-John, you like Yacht Rock. Smooth, soft rock hits from the 70s and 80s, right up to today. 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

0: Historical weather on this day, August 23rd, 1987. Autumn got an early start on this day in 1987 when a strong cold front brought afternoon high temperatures no better than the 50s and 60s in parts of Nebraska, Kansas, and Colorado. Temperatures more typical of September and even October. Of note was just 2 days prior, highs in the same area were near 100 degrees. Historical weather on this day is a production of Monsoon Mike's Weather.
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I'm Kennedy Collins. New tariffs on some Canadian imports will take effect early Saturday morning, with President Trump imposing a 50% levy on dozens of products, including dairy and alcoholic beverages. While Trump suggested a deal had been reached with Canada to lower some tariffs, Canada responded, stating significant work still lies ahead. The new tariffs follow a recent wave of trade measures affecting multiple trade partners, signaling ongoing tensions in U.S. trade relations. A federal judge has struck down the Trump administration's policy that suspended immigrant visas for nationals from 75 countries. U.S. District Judge Jeanette Vargas ruled the policy was illegal and required consular officials to reconsider denied applications under normal immigration laws. The judge's decision allows families separated by the policy to move forward with their visa applications. Advocates celebrated, saying the ruling upholds the dignity of individuals and the importance of family unity. The News Stream, powered by Seaboard Networks, delivering smarter radio.

news on KUR provided in part by the students and staff of Kutztown University Radio. I'm Mike Greggs. Kutztown University has instituted a policy change regarding the use of e-mobility devices on campus. Kutztown University will be prohibiting the use of all e-mobility devices on campus after careful consideration and assessment of emerging safety concerns, says Assistant Vice President and Dean of Students, Dr. Stephen Ruprecht. The devices include electric scooters, electric bikes, and motorized skateboards. Quote, "This decision has not been made lightly," Ruprecht said. "It reflects increasing concerns about an incident at KU with fire and life safety, i.e. exploding battery, in addition to pedestrian safety, congestion in high traffic areas, and the potential for accidents and injuries involving both riders and those walking across campus," end quote. Ruprecht continued that over the past year, institutions across the country have experienced a rise in incidents related to e-mobility devices, particularly in shared spaces such as walkways, residence hall areas, and entrances to academic buildings. Quote, "These devices, while convenient, can travel at speeds that create serious risks in environments designed primarily for foot traffic. Effective immediately, use of electric scooters, electric bikes, and motorized skateboards will not be permitted on KU property, including walk pathways and building interiors. Devices should not be installed inside university buildings, including residence halls, due to fire safety and battery concerns." We check news hourly on KUR. It is Cool Jazz Weekly Extra, the companion show to Cool Jazz Weekly, where each and every week we do one of two things, either an extension of the main show or we do a theme. This week, going to do a theme. It's been a long time since we've done a theme here on Cool Jazz Weekly Extra, so we're going to have fun with this one. Today we're going to explore a little bit of chill music. What is chill music? Chill music is kind of a distant cousin of smooth jazz music. It kind of originated in Ibiza. Ibiza being a Spanish island in the Mediterranean Sea off the eastern coast of Spain. Back in the early 2000s, when some DJs began mixing up some different elements of jazz, classical, new age, Hispanic music, and other sources as well, and doing some funky things with the music to create kind of this down-tempo, chill-out, a lo-fi, hip-hop, ambient, kind of new agey type funky sound of music. And some smooth jazz stations over the years have experimented with sneaking in some chill music in with the mix, and it fits in very nicely. Today we're just going to do all chill music here on the Cool Jazz Weekly Extra radio program, and begin with Eulara. Eulara is the name of an Australian village, and it's also meaning the howling of the dingoes. Here's Rain on Fire on Cool Jazz Weekly Extra. Welcome to the chill edition.

You're starting to feel the general vibe of this particular Cool Jazz Weekly Extra as we do all chill music this week. Hopefully you are. Definitely a unique sound. Tosca right there, a group from Austria. It's called Honey. And we started off with a band that has a name that deals with Australia. So don't confuse Austria with Australia. Eulara, Rain on Fire. Eulara meaning the howling of the dingoes. It's Cool Jazz Weekly Extra, the companion show to Cool Jazz Weekly, this week doing a theme, all chill music. One thing about chill music, admittedly so, sometimes it's just a little bit silly, and they just have a lot of fun with it. Like this song right here from The Method, I've Got a Cat. Dedicating this to all the cat lovers out there on Cool Jazz Weekly Extra.

That's a Norwegian electronic music duo. That's another term for chill out music, or chill music being electronic music. Røyksopp, the name of that band. And that's a song right there called Epil. And we started off that set with The Method. Perhaps one of the silliest songs in our show here on Cool Jazz Weekly Extra as we explore the elements of chill music. I've got a cat. I'm sure there's lots of cat lovers out there in Radio Land. I definitely am. We have 5 in our family. We love our cats. Cool Jazz Weekly Extra, the companion show to Cool Jazz Weekly. As we continue right now on Cool Jazz Weekly Extra, the companion show to Cool Jazz Weekly, here's the Jazz Masters with Trippin' Rhythm. 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

That's the brainchild of Jay Deans. He's a music producer and a remixer, and he goes by the name Blue Six. Born in Newark, New Jersey, and does work in the New York City area. Really cool artist, Blue Six. Check out their albums. That's called Anything Is Possible, as we explore chill music today. And the Jazzmasters right before that, actually the Jazzmasters, the brainchild of Paul Hardcastle, who's all over the map, mainly deals with smooth jazz nowadays, so fits in perfectly with our main show, Cool Jazz Weekly. But he's explored everything, dance, electronic music, chill, and that's Trippin' Rhythm here on Cool Jazz Weekly Extra, the companion show to Cool Jazz Weekly. This week, exploring the elements of chill music here on Cool Jazz Weekly Extra. If you're just tuning in, we're doing a theme today. We're exploring chill music, kind of an ambient, new agey, trip-hop type sound of music that originated in Ibiza a number of decades back, and we're having a lot of fun playing some chill music for you here today on Cool Jazz Weekly Extra. This is perhaps my favorite song of the entire show. This is a fantastic, fantastic duo, a husband and wife duo from Romania. They call themselves Crystalline or Crystalline. It's called A Sigh Becomes a Thousand Trees, the name of this one. This is the epitome classic new age chill type song. I hope you enjoy it.

0: Over the past few years, to the traditional sounds of English summer, the drone of lawnmowers, the smack of leather on willow, has been added a new noise.
1: What were the skies like when you were young?
2: They went on forever. When we lived in Arizona, and the skies always had little fluffy clouds in them, and they were long and clear, and there were lots of stars at night. And when it would rain, it would all turn. They were beautiful, the most beautiful skies, as a matter of fact. The sunsets were.

I tried to warn you that when we decided to dip into chill music today, you're going to hear some unique sounds. And unique sounds you are hearing for sure. That is The Orb here on Cool Jazz Weekly Extra as we explore chill music. The Orb being an electronic music duo from the UK. That's a fantastic, cool song called Little Fluffy Clouds here on Cool Jazz Weekly Extra, the companion show to Cool Jazz Weekly. And Crystalline, right before that, A Sigh Becomes a Thousand Trees on Cool Jazz Weekly Extra, the companion show to Cool Jazz Weekly. One thing that chill music likes to do sometimes is take some established songs, some well-known songs, and kind of, mix them up and kind of give them a whole new sound. So you're not necessarily creating a brand new song. You're taking an old song and kind of sampling it and having

I can't tell you how many times I could listen to that song over and over and over. And believe me, I do. When I need to relax or meditate, or it's a warm summer evening looking out over the mountain, love listening to that song. Now, that's a unique song because it crosses so many different genres. I guess you could say the closest to that would be New Age, but it definitely falls into the chill category as well, as we do all chill music today here on Cool Jazz Weekly Extra. Smooth jazz, cool jazz. What's unique about this particular artist, though, is that's the late, great Billy Joe Walker Jr. Billy Joe Walker Jr., known for all of his country music work, but he had a little-known jaunt into the world of New Age music and kind of chill music in the late 80s and early 90s with several albums that kind of fit that feel. And boy, he did a fantastic job. Billy Joe Walker Jr., we lost him a couple of years ago. We definitely miss his music. That's from his 1987 Treehouse album. I have that on vinyl, so if you heard any snaps or pops in the background, that's what that was about. He even gave it a warmer feel. You know, that whole controversy on if vinyl feels warmer. I think it does, especially for a song like that. Billy Joe Walker Jr. from the Treehouse album. It's called Midnight Romance. And Lawrence Welk, right before that, You Are My Sunshine, the Joy and Spider remix. Hope you've enjoyed this little journey into the world of chill music here on Cool Jazz Weekly Extra, the companion show to Cool Jazz Weekly. We have one more song to get to before we got to wrap it up. We're going to end the show with Paolo. This is Paisa. Hope you enjoyed chill music here on Cool Jazz Weekly Extra. We'll see you back here next time, and I'll see you over on the main show.

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I'm Kennedy Collins. New tariffs on some Canadian imports will take effect early Saturday morning, with President Trump imposing a 50% levy on dozens of products, including dairy and alcoholic beverages. While Trump suggested a deal had been reached with Canada to lower some tariffs, Canada responded, stating significant work still lies ahead. The new tariffs follow a recent wave of trade measures affecting multiple trade partners, signaling ongoing tensions in U.S. trade relations. A federal judge has struck down the Trump administration's policy that suspended immigrant visas for nationals from 75 countries. U.S. District Judge Jeanette Vargas ruled the policy was illegal and required consular officials to reconsider denied applications under normal immigration laws. The judge's decision allows families separated by the policy to move forward with their visa applications. Advocates celebrated, saying the ruling upholds the dignity of individuals and the importance of family unity. The News Stream, powered by Seaboard Networks, delivering smarter radio.

news on KUR provided in part by the students and staff of Kutztown University Radio. I'm Mike Greggs. The Kutztown University Foundation has concluded the fiscal year 2025-2026 with the most successful fundraising year in its history, securing $12,180,939 in philanthropic commitments to support Kutztown University students, programs, and priorities. The milestone eclipses the foundation's previous fundraising record of $10,415,005 established in fiscal year 2021-2022 and reflects the continued momentum of philanthropic support for Kutztown University. The record-setting year reflects the continued generosity of alumni, friends, parents, faculty, staff, corporations, and community partners who are investing in student success and the university's future. Quote, "This milestone is about far more than dollars raised," said Alex Ojika, executive director of the KU Foundation. "Every gift represents an investment in our students and their futures. Together, our donors are expanding access to scholarships, supporting innovative academic programs, creating transformative experiential learning opportunities, and ensuring Kutztown University continues to thrive." We check news hourly right here on the radio voice of Kutztown University, KUR. I'm Mike Greggs. It is what it is, and what it is it's a brand new Cool Jazz Weekly, everything fresh in the world of cool and contemporary jazz, with just a dash of the retro kicking off today's show with Art Ruprecht, the new one. It is what it is. Welcome to Cool Jazz Weekly.

Really like that new one there from Rohan Reed. Haven't heard from him in a while. Great new song there called Placid Mood. Hopefully putting you in a placid mood with nice music like that. And starting off our show today with Art Ruprecht. It is what it is here on Cool Jazz Weekly. Everything fresh in the world of cool and contemporary jazz with just a dash of the retro. In the past number of years, this young lady has gone from not really that well known in the world of smooth jazz to one of the top names in smooth jazz. Jasmine Gent featuring Isla Serov, Sweet and Low on Cool Jazz Weekly.

It is Cool Jazz Weekly from Baltimore, Maryland. Very nice song there from vocalist Gabby Simone. Gabby Simone appeared on American Idol and has a nice career going on in her own world. And that's fantastic song right there called Safe. And Jasmine Gent featuring Isla Serov, Sweet and Low here on Cool Jazz Weekly. Everything fresh in the world of cool and contemporary jazz with just a dash of the retro. It's Michael Fields Jr. featuring Gerald Albright, Tulsa City Limits on Cool Jazz Weekly.

It is Cool Jazz Weekly. New music there from Patrick Yandall, Center of Unity, and Michael Fields Jr. featuring Gerald Albright, Tulsa City Limits, here on Cool Jazz Weekly. Everything fresh in the world of cool and contemporary jazz with just a dash of the retro halfway through the show. Either an artist interview or a dash of the retro. I know, I've been promising you an artist interview in this slot for a couple of weeks now. And one thing or another always seems to change my plans. The gentleman I had planned for last week and then this week, he had to cancel at one point. I had to cancel at another point or two. But we will have this interview coming up probably next week here on Cool Jazz Weekly. But we'll just divert to our normal halfway through the show segment here on Cool Jazz Weekly, everything fresh in the world of cool and contemporary jazz, with just a dash of the retro, and take you all the way back to the early 1970s. A gentleman by the name of John Arpin. John Arpin was a Canadian composer, recording artist, and entertainer, best known for his work as a virtuoso ragtime pianist. And I always highly respect jazz pianists. That's such an art. Every jazz instrument is an art, but jazz piano just really hits home with me. I just really do love it. John Arpin recorded an album in the early 1970s called Love and Maple Syrup, John Arpin Plays Lightfoot. It was his tribute album to Gordon Lightfoot, all of some of Gordon Lightfoot's big tunes in the early 1970s when Gordon Lightfoot was a big artist as well at the time. I had the great pleasure of seeing Gordon Lightfoot in concert about 10 years ago before he passed away, and I'm glad I did. And he performed this song, my favorite Gordon Lightfoot song, that John Arpin plays on the piano oh so beautifully from the Love and Maple Syrup album. Here is a John Arpin Love and Maple Syrup album, and I on purpose said played it beautifully because the name of the song is beautiful. Love it. Cool Jazz Weekly is our touch of the retro. Enjoy. John Arpin, Beautiful.

It is Cool Jazz Weekly. Did I do that on purpose? Did I play two jazz pianists in a row after giving that little speech before our Touch of the Retro about jazz piano being one of my favorite instruments? Maybe I did. That is Asian smooth jazz genius Ray Narita. He is considered one of the pioneers of smooth jazz in Asia. That's Ray Narita, self-mastery. And a master of beautiful classic ragtime piano. Right before that, as our touch of the retro, not too ragtime of a song right there. Extremely smooth, extremely cool, and extremely beautiful. John Arpin covering Gordon Lightfoot. Beautiful. It's our touch of the retro on Cool Jazz Weekly. Everything fresh in the world of cool and contemporary jazz, with just a dash of the retro as we roll right along with Mike Murray. Friday nights on Cool Jazz Weekly.

It is Cool Jazz Weekly. There's Ashley Paul, Billboard recording artist Ashley Paul. Very nice song called I Just Had to Fall. And Mike Murray starting off that set of music with Friday Nights. Here on Cool Jazz Weekly, everything fresh in the world of cool and contemporary jazz, with just a dash of the retro. Cool Jazz Weekly, a production of Kutztown University Radio on the beautiful campus of Kutztown University. Thank you so much for listening each and every week. We definitely do appreciate you. It's Big Poppy, All in a Day, on Cool Jazz Weekly.

Michael C. Lewis, featuring Gene Ricks, Lost in Love, and Big Poppy, All in a Day. Hey, make sure to check us out on social media. 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Just search up Cool Jazz Weekly. Give us a like or a follow. Heading out of today's show with this new one from Joe Herworth that I absolutely love. This new track from him is called Now I'm Here. Now I'm here, now I'm gone, but I'll be back here next week on Cool Jazz Weekly. See you then. Joe Herworth, and Now I'm Here.

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I'm Kennedy Collins. New tariffs on some Canadian imports will take effect early Saturday morning, with President Trump imposing a 50% levy on dozens of products, including dairy and alcoholic beverages. While Trump suggested a deal had been reached with Canada to lower some tariffs, Canada responded, stating significant work still lies ahead. The new tariffs follow a recent wave of trade measures affecting multiple trade partners, signaling ongoing tensions in U.S. trade relations. A federal judge has struck down the Trump administration's policy that suspended immigrant visas for nationals from 75 countries. U.S. District Judge Jeanette Vargas ruled the policy was illegal and required consular officials to reconsider denied applications under normal immigration laws. The judge's decision allows families separated by the policy to move forward with their visa applications. Advocates celebrated, saying the ruling upholds the dignity of individuals and the importance of family unity. The News Stream, powered by Seaboard Networks, delivering smarter radio.

0: on KU are provided by the staff and volunteer students of Kutztown University Radio. I'm Mike Reggs. Kutztown University has named Dr. Deborah Kidder as Dean of the College of Business. Kidder brings more than 30 years' experience to KU as of June 29th. Kidder most recently served as the Dean of the Turner College of Business and Technology at Columbus State University from 2021 to 2025. During her tenure, she successfully connected students, faculty, and staff with the local community through industry partnerships and engagement with the local school system and nonprofits. Under her leadership, the college pursued several initiatives designed to meet the needs of the 21st century workforce, such as a rapid workforce development program in cybersecurity, as well as redesigning graduate courses to meet the needs of working adults, and with a special focus on one of their community partners, Fort Benning. Welcome to Dr. Kidder. And speaking of new appointments, Kutztown University President Dr. Philip Cavalier has named Matthew Assad Vice President for Administration and Finance and Chief Financial Officer, effective July 1st. Assad has been with KU since 2020 and is a KU alum, graduating both for his bachelor's and master's degree right here at KU. He has served as interim vice president and CFO since January. As vice president for administration and finance, Assad provides strategic leadership for the university's financial and administrative options. We check news hourly on KUR.
1: 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I'm Jake Longwell. 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

Those are the 101 Strings with Unforgettable. Felix Slatkin gave us It's Not Forever, the piano stylings of Richard Clayderman preceding that, Besame Mucho. The vocal in the set was supplied by Seth MacFarlane, It's You or No One, Acker Bilk on clarinet with Limelight, as well as Manhattan from Johnny Douglas and his orchestra. Herb Alpert gave us Tangerine, Lawrence Welk before that, yes, that Lawrence Welk, By the Time I Get to Phoenix, the saxophone stylings of Fausto Papetti with Laura, and we began with Roger Williams on piano, Call Me Irresponsible. Well, you can call me Jake Longwell, your host for this episode of Something Beautiful. If you'd like to get in touch with the program, the email address is qualityradioproductions@gmail.com, and our website, qualityradioproductions.blogspot.com. If you'd like the playlist or streaming audio for this episode, it's Something Beautiful, program 2508. Sid Dale and the orchestra to get our final set of the hour underway. It's My One and Only Love.

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I'm Kennedy Collins. New tariffs on some Canadian imports will take effect early Saturday morning, with President Trump imposing a 50% levy on dozens of products, including dairy and alcoholic beverages. While Trump suggested a deal had been reached with Canada to lower some tariffs, Canada responded, stating significant work still lies ahead. The new tariffs follow a recent wave of trade measures affecting multiple trade partners, signaling ongoing tensions in U.S. trade relations. A federal judge has struck down the Trump administration's policy that suspended immigrant visas for nationals from 75 countries. U.S. District Judge Jeanette Vargas ruled the policy was illegal and required consular officials to reconsider denied applications under normal immigration laws. The judge's decision allows families separated by the policy to move forward with their visa applications. Advocates celebrated, saying the ruling upholds the dignity of individuals and the importance of family unity. The News Stream, powered by Seaboard Networks, delivering smarter radio.

0: news on KU are provided in part by the students and staff of Kutztown University Radio. I'm Mike Reggs. 2,098 students have been named to the Spring 2026 Dean's List at Kutztown University. To be eligible for the Dean's List, an undergraduate student must be registered for at least 12 credits and have a minimum grade point average of 3.60. Students who have requested privacy under FERPA were not listed. You can see the full 2026 Dean's List by going to our Kutztown University Radio Facebook page and scrolling back to a post we made on June 10. Congratulations to the students on the Spring 2026 Dean's List. In other campus news, the Kutztown University Council of Trustees has approved its new slate of officers, highlighting the council's June 2026 board meeting. Kevin Harden Jr., Esquire of the class of 07, was elected chair, while Phillips Armstrong of the class of 1971 was elected vice chair, and Sandy Green elected secretary to two-year terms beginning July 1st. In other business, the KU Council of Trustees approved the meeting minutes from April, approved internship agreements with various institutions, approved school-based internship agreements with Owen J. Roberts School District in Pottstown, Phillipsburg School District in Phillipsburg, Southern Lehigh School District in Center Valley, String Theory Schools in Philadelphia, Phoenixville Area School District in Phoenixville, Wissahickon School District in Ambler, and Lancaster-Lebanon IU 13. We check news hourly on KUR.
1: From Quality Radio Productions, I'm Jake Longwell. Welcome to another hour of relaxing instrumentals. This is Something Beautiful.

That's Mike Post at the piano with a theme from Hill Street Blues. Frank Borsell gave us Tenderly before that. Richard Alden with Stranger on the Shore. I Believe in Music was by John Fox and his orchestra. Street of Dreams from Felix Slatkin prior to that. The Sorkin Strings gave us Surrey with a Fringe on Top. Herb Alpert and the Tijuana Brass, I'm Getting Sentimental Over You. At 17 was performed by George Greeley and his orchestra. Love for Sale from the Golden Dream Orchestra and Nick Ingman at the top, Call Me Irresponsible. The relaxing instrumentals continue on Something Beautiful.

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I'm Kennedy Collins. New tariffs on some Canadian imports will take effect early Saturday morning, with President Trump imposing a 50% levy on dozens of products, including dairy and alcoholic beverages. While Trump suggested a deal had been reached with Canada to lower some tariffs, Canada responded, stating significant work still lies ahead. The new tariffs follow a recent wave of trade measures affecting multiple trade partners, signaling ongoing tensions in U.S. trade relations. A federal judge has struck down the Trump administration's policy that suspended immigrant visas for nationals from 75 countries. U.S. District Judge Jeanette Vargas ruled the policy was illegal and required consular officials to reconsider denied applications under normal immigration laws. The judge's decision allows families separated by the policy to move forward with their visa applications. Advocates celebrated, saying the ruling upholds the dignity of individuals and the importance of family unity. The News Stream, powered by Seaboard Networks, delivering smarter radio.

0: KUR provided in part by the students and staff of Kutztown University. I'm Mike Riggs. Kutztown University has updated its degrees in communication design to meet the needs of today's students, including an accelerated dual degree and fully online graduate program. The accelerated dual degree, or 4+1, in communication design at KU allows students to earn both the Bachelor of Fine Arts and the Master of Arts in Communication Design in just 5 years. This streamlined pathway is designed for motivated students who want to graduate with advanced credentials while maintaining academic and professional momentum. The accelerated program allows students to transition seamlessly from undergraduate to graduate study. After earning their BFA, students complete the MA fully online, allowing them to begin a full-time career while advancing their education. This flexible structure eliminates the need to pause professional growth and makes it possible to immediately apply graduate-level learning in real-world settings. Students choose Kutztown University for their dual degrees in communication design for the cost-effective two-degree pathway, strong portfolio and career outcomes, 100% online master's flexibility, and expert faculty and industry networking. The standalone Master of Arts in Communication Design for those who have already completed a bachelor's is built to fit the schedule of working professionals. Kutztown University is the only institution in Pennsylvania to offer a master's in communication design, making this program a distinctive opportunity for aspiring graphic designers or seasoned professionals looking to become leaders in the field of design. We check news hourly on KUR.
1: 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It's Something Beautiful. I'm Jake Longwell. Opening the hour with the 101 Strings and their rendition of Till There Was You.

A Walk in the Black Forest. That's Marty Gold and his orchestra. Percy Faith before that with Angelica, and I want to dedicate that to all of my friends in Angelica, New York, in the heart of Allegheny County at WRAQ Community Radio there. Jonathan King before that, Everyone's Gone to the Moon. The piano artistry of Ferranti and Teicher back there as well, Yesterday When I Was Young. Frank Chaxfield with Love Is in the Air, as well as the Montmartre Strings and the Look of Love. Some Enchanted Evening from the Beverly Phillips Orchestra before that, Bert Kampfert with Spanish Eyes, and Till There Was You from the 101 Strings, getting that set underway. It's an hour of light and easy favorites. It's Something Beautiful. I'm Jake Longwell. If you want to get in touch with the program, the email address is qualityradioproductions@gmail.com, and our blog and website, qualityradioproductions.blogspot.com. If you'd like the playlist or streaming audio for this episode, it's Something Beautiful, program 2502. Paul Weston and the orchestra gets our final set of the hour underway. Love Walked In.

0: Daniel Michaels and his orchestra with More Than You Know. Jeff Love before that, Jeff spelled G-E-O-F-F, and music from the Antonio Carlos Jobim songbook, a huge hit for Stan Getz, along with João and Astrud Gilberto in 1964, The Girl from Ipanema. Dionne Warwick and Jeffrey Osborne's Love Power before that, as played by Pat Valentino and the orchestra. A true soft rock classic in there as well from 1972, no doubt just about every one of you recognized. We May Never Pass This Way Again from Seals and Crofts. Jazz pianist Joe Augustine and his trio Don't Cry For Me Argentina, as well as the Fantasy Strings, one of the prominent beautiful music outfits of the 80s.
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I'm Kennedy Collins. New tariffs on some Canadian imports will take effect early Saturday morning, with President Trump imposing a 50% levy on dozens of products, including dairy and alcoholic beverages. While Trump suggested a deal had been reached with Canada to lower some tariffs, Canada responded, stating significant work still lies ahead. The new tariffs follow a recent wave of trade measures affecting multiple trade partners, signaling ongoing tensions in U.S. trade relations. A federal judge has struck down the Trump administration's policy that suspended immigrant visas for nationals from 75 countries. U.S. District Judge Jeanette Vargas ruled the policy was illegal and required consular officials to reconsider denied applications under normal immigration laws. The judge's decision allows families separated by the policy to move forward with their visa applications. Advocates celebrated, saying the ruling upholds the dignity of individuals and the importance of family unity. The News Stream, powered by Seaboard Networks, delivering smarter radio.

0: news on KU are provided in part by the students and staff of Kutztown University Radio. I'm Mike Greggs. Pennsylvania's state system of higher education has announced the statewide PASHI Pledge, a last dollar scholarship initiative to cover remaining tuition costs for in-state undergraduate students who receive both a federal Pell Grant and a PA state grant. The initiative begins in fall 2027. Under the pledge, eligible students across all 10 PASHI universities would pay no out-of-pocket tuition costs after federal, state, and institutional aid is applied. Fees, books, housing, and meals are not included. The Board of Governors of Pennsylvania State System of Higher Education also approved the 2026-27 in-state graduation tuition rates for PASHI universities. PASHI universities, the state universities of Pennsylvania, remain the most affordable four-year college option in the Commonwealth. For 2026-27, in-state undergraduate tuition will increase by $172 per semester. The new tuition rate will be $4,169 per semester, or $8,338 for a full academic year, the lowest university tuition rate in the state. KUR would like to remind you that we are your news leader on the radio dial here in northeastern Berks County, on campus, and around the world. We check news every hour at the top of every hour here on the radio voice of Kutztown University, KUR. Local, national, and international news on the radio voice of Kutztown University, KUR. I'm Mike Greggs.
1: From Quality Radio Productions, it's Something Beautiful. I'm Jake Longwell with another hour of relaxing instrumentals. Getting our first set underway with Hugo Winterhalter and his orchestra, here is Brasilia Romantica.

Andre Previn at the piano with David Rose and his orchestra. How did I get to be so black and blue? If He Walked Into My Life was performed by Marty Gold and the orchestra prior to that. Pat Valentino with Now and Forever. George Greeley and his orchestra with music from the film Parish. It was Page's theme. Roger Williams at the piano with Portrait of My Love. The Living Strings gave us their rendition of Alice Blue Gown. Percy Faith with Petite prior to that. Also back there, music from John Fox and the orchestra, Because. And at the top, it was Hugo Winterhalter with Brasilia Romantica. You are listening to an hour of relaxing instrumentals. It's Something Beautiful. I'm Jake Longwell. If you want to get in touch with the program, our email address is qualityradioproductions@gmail.com. 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If you'd like the playlist or streaming audio for this episode, it's Something Beautiful, program 2204. The Romantic Strings, getting our second and final set of the hour underway. Here is I Only Have Eyes for You.

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I'm Kennedy Collins. New tariffs on some Canadian imports will take effect early Saturday morning, with President Trump imposing a 50% levy on dozens of products, including dairy and alcoholic beverages. While Trump suggested a deal had been reached with Canada to lower some tariffs, Canada responded, stating significant work still lies ahead. The new tariffs follow a recent wave of trade measures affecting multiple trade partners, signaling ongoing tensions in U.S. trade relations. A federal judge has struck down the Trump administration's policy that suspended immigrant visas for nationals from 75 countries. U.S. District Judge Jeanette Vargas ruled the policy was illegal and required consular officials to reconsider denied applications under normal immigration laws. The judge's decision allows families separated by the policy to move forward with their visa applications. Advocates celebrated, saying the ruling upholds the dignity of individuals and the importance of family unity. The News Stream, powered by Seaboard Networks, delivering smarter radio.

0: news on KUR provided in part by the students and staff of Kutztown University Radio. I'm Mike Greggs. Kutztown University has instituted a policy change regarding the use of e-mobility devices on campus. Kutztown University will be prohibiting the use of all e-mobility devices on campus after careful consideration and assessment of emerging safety concerns, says Assistant Vice President and Dean of Students, Dr. Stephen Ruprecht. The devices include electric scooters, electric bikes, and motorized skateboards. Quote, "This decision has not been made lightly," Ruprecht said. "It reflects increasing concerns about an incident at KU with fire and life safety, i.e. exploding battery, in addition to pedestrian safety, congestion in high traffic areas, and the potential for accidents and injuries involving both riders and those walking across campus," end quote. Ruprecht continued that over the past year, institutions across the country have experienced a rise in incidents related to e-mobility devices, particularly in shared spaces such as walkways, residence hall areas, and entrances to academic buildings. Quote, "These devices, while convenient, can travel at speeds that create serious risks in environments designed primarily for foot traffic. Effective immediately, use of electric scooters, electric bikes, and motorized skateboards will not be permitted on KU property, including walk pathways and building interiors. Devices should not be installed inside university buildings, including residence halls, due to fire safety and battery concerns." We check news hourly on KUR.
1: From Quality Radio Productions, I'm Jake Longwell. Welcome to another hour of relaxing instrumentals. This is Something Beautiful.

Those are the Living Strings, with their rendition of Where There's Love. A piece with a definite Spanish feel to it, yet with a French title before that, Bonsoir Dame, performed by Roberto Delgado. Frank Porcel before that, on Broadway. Amapola, from David Whittaker and his orchestra. Andre Kostolanets gave us Now That We're in Love. Nick Ingman, Ships. David Rose and his orchestra before that, with their unique rendition of Mr. Tambourine Man, the piano of Floyd Kramer, It Had to Be You, the guitar of Lorenzo Almeida before that, Quiet Nights of Quiet Stars, and Mantovani getting the set underway with Ermela Douce. You are listening to Something Beautiful. I'm Jake Longwell. 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

I'm Kennedy Collins. New tariffs on some Canadian imports will take effect early Saturday morning, with President Trump imposing a 50% levy on dozens of products, including dairy and alcoholic beverages. While Trump suggested a deal had been reached with Canada to lower some tariffs, Canada responded, stating significant work still lies ahead. The new tariffs follow a recent wave of trade measures affecting multiple trade partners, signaling ongoing tensions in U.S. trade relations. A federal judge has struck down the Trump administration's policy that suspended immigrant visas for nationals from 75 countries. U.S. District Judge Jeanette Vargas ruled the policy was illegal and required consular officials to reconsider denied applications under normal immigration laws. The judge's decision allows families separated by the policy to move forward with their visa applications. Advocates celebrated, saying the ruling upholds the dignity of individuals and the importance of family unity. The News Stream, powered by Seaboard Networks, delivering smarter radio.

News on KU are provided in part by the students and staff of Kutztown University Radio. I'm Mike Greggs. The Kutztown University Foundation has concluded the fiscal year 2025-2026 with the most successful fundraising year in its history, securing $12,180,939 in philanthropic commitments to support Kutztown University students, programs, and priorities. The milestone eclipses the foundation's previous fundraising record of $10,415,005 established in fiscal year 2021-2022 and reflects the continued momentum of philanthropic support for Kutztown University. The record-setting year reflects the continued generosity of alumni, friends, parents, faculty, staff, corporations, and community partners who are investing in student success and the university's future. Quote, "This milestone is about far more than dollars raised," said Alex Ojika, executive director of the KU Foundation. "Every gift represents an investment in our students and their futures. Together, our donors are expanding access to scholarships, supporting innovative academic programs, creating transformative experiential learning opportunities, and ensuring Kutztown University continues to thrive." We check news hourly right here on the radio voice of Kutztown University, KUR. I'm Mike Reggs.

The Montenegrin guitar duo opened this week's edition of Classical Guitar Alive with their arrangement of Bach's English Suite No. 2. Chilean composer Horacio Salinas is well known for his work with the group Inti Illimani. He's also arranged some of their music for guitar and orchestra in his Danzas Peregrinas, or Pilgrim's Dances. John Williams is the guitarist with the English Chamber Orchestra, conducted by Paul Daniel.

John Williams, guitarist with the English Chamber Orchestra, conducted by Paul Daniel in the Danzas Peregrinas, or Pilgrim's Dances by Horacio Salinas. You're listening to Classical Guitar Alive. I'm Tony Morris. This is music by Norwegian composer Kjell Markussen, his Pavan for viola, cello, and guitar. It's performed by duo Octava and guitarist Anders Clemens Oyen.

Guitarist Anders Clemens Oyen and duo Octava performing the Pavane for viola, cello, and guitar by Norwegian composer Kjell Markussen. We'll close this week's edition of Classical Guitar Alive with Irina Kulikova performing the California Suite by Gallardo Del Rey.

0: Closing this week's edition of Classical Guitar Alive, we've just heard Irina Kulikova performing the California Suite by Gallardo Del Rey. You've been listening to Classical Guitar Alive. Classical Guitar Alive is broadcast worldwide thanks to the generous support of the Augustine Foundation and the Kadosky Family Fund, and Charles and Taco Parker, and by Augustine Strings, makers of classical guitar strings since 1947.
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I'm Kennedy Collins. New tariffs on some Canadian imports will take effect early Saturday morning, with President Trump imposing a 50% levy on dozens of products, including dairy and alcoholic beverages. While Trump suggested a deal had been reached with Canada to lower some tariffs, Canada responded, stating significant work still lies ahead. The new tariffs follow a recent wave of trade measures affecting multiple trade partners, signaling ongoing tensions in U.S. trade relations. A federal judge has struck down the Trump administration's policy that suspended immigrant visas for nationals from 75 countries. U.S. District Judge Jeanette Vargas ruled the policy was illegal and required consular officials to reconsider denied applications under normal immigration laws. The judge's decision allows families separated by the policy to move forward with their visa applications. Advocates celebrated, saying the ruling upholds the dignity of individuals and the importance of family unity. The News Stream, powered by Seaboard Networks, delivering smarter radio.

0: that you are provided by the staff and volunteer students of Kutztown University Radio. I'm Mike Reggs. Kutztown University has named Dr. Deborah Kidder as Dean of the College of Business. Kidder brings more than 30 years' experience to KU as of June 29th. Kidder most recently served as the Dean of the Turner College of Business and Technology at Columbus State University from 2021 to 2025. During her tenure, she successfully connected students, faculty, and staff with the local community through industry partnerships and engagement with the local school system and nonprofits. Under her leadership, the college pursued several initiatives designed to meet the needs of the 21st century workforce, such as a rapid workforce development program in cybersecurity, as well as redesigning graduate courses to meet the needs of working adults, and with a special focus on one of their community partners, Fort Benning. Welcome to Dr. Kidder. And speaking of new appointments, Kutztown University President Dr. Philip Cavalier has named Matthew Assad Vice President for Administration and Finance and Chief Financial Officer, effective July 1st. Assad has been with KU since 2020 and is a KU alum graduating both for his bachelor's and master's degree right here at KU. He has served as interim vice president and CFO since January. As vice president for administration and finance, Assad provides strategic leadership for the university's financial and administrative options. We check news hourly on KUR.
1: Anonymous 14th century French composer. That was performed by Duo Giuoco di Salterio on Dulcimer and Theorbo. Mario Gangi was an important guitarist, composer, arranger, and educator in Italy in the second half of the 20th century. This is his Suite Barocca for two guitars. It's performed here by Duo Pacipoli Capelli.

Mario Ganji's Baroque Suite for two guitars performed by Duo Pacipoli Capelli. You're listening to Classical Guitar Alive. I'm Tony Morris. British composer Oliver Davies has written concert music and scores for television and film. During the 2020 COVID quarantine, he wrote and recorded an entire album of his music with performers in different parts of the world, including this next piece, his guitar concerto. This features guitarist Sergio Puccini, who recorded his part in Argentina with the Budapest Scoring Orchestra conducted by Peter Elenyi.

0: guitarist Sergio Puccini and the Budapest Scoring Orchestra, conducted by Peter Eleni, in the world premiere recording of the Guitar Concerto by British composer Oliver Davies. You're listening to Classical Guitar Alive. I'm Tony Morris. American jazz guitarist composer Pat Metheny has written a large-scale work for four guitars for the Los Angeles Guitar Quartet. LA Guitar Quartet founding member William Canongeiser spoke about the project.
1: I like to call the piece, you know, which is called Road to the Sun, a journey, a musical journey. The journey of the piece existing, coming into being, and then the recording coming into being, it were also journeys that took a long time. And I think it kind of goes back probably to when we were first planning the recording Guitar Heroes. It was a project where we just wanted to pay tribute to the players that inspired us. And, you know, everybody from Jimi Hendrix to Django to the Romeros to Chet Atkins. And I was in Boston and I met a real good friend of mine named Mark Small, who's a composer and journalist. And I was saying, boy, it'd be great to get something by Pat, because he mentioned he knew Pat from way back. And he said, well, you know, I arranged this beautiful piece by Pat called Letter from Home for two guitars, but I could maybe make a four guitar arrangement of that. And so he did. We recorded it. And then after it came out, I got a message from Mark and he said, you know, I'm going to be meeting Pat. He's going to be playing in Boston. And I'm going to meet him. And I overnighted the record, you know, and I'm like, please give him the record. And so Mark got the CD into Pat's hands, and I think he was really touched that we did that record, and he dug what we were doing, you know, and reached out to us a little bit. But then nothing really happened for years. And then there was this festival up in Montana called the Crown of the Continent Festival. And Scott went one year and met Pat. And Pat was like, someday I'd like to write something for four guitars. And Scott told us that, and we kind of went, wow, wouldn't that be great? And I think it was 2 years later, the quartet was invited to play there. And we were determined, we just want to like impress Pat. So we planned this program, and he came backstage and said, hey guys, you know, I'd love to do this. And it was our we're not worthy moment, you know. But he was so cool. But then Pat is one of the most brilliant but busy guys. And when he works on Project A, like Project B through Z get sidelined. So we didn't hear for a while. And he said, guys, I've got this gap in my schedule and I'm going to get to work on your piece. I'm on it now. And so he wanted all this information from us, like a video of John's 7-string guitar to see how it was show, you know, it was set up. He started sending us voicings and little videos and recordings saying, does this work for you guys? And the piece was supposed to be like maybe 8 minutes long. And we got an email from him and he said, I've pretty much sketched out the piece now. It's 6 movements and it's 27 minutes, you know, and it became this epic kind of tone poem almost. And even in the writing process, he made this point quite a bit. He said, I almost thought of this as this testament that's going to outlive all of us. He said, 50 years from now, we'll all be gone, but there's going to be this score and four classical guitarists could take it and they could perform it the way that I'm envisioning it right now. And it's a beautiful project to be part of. And it really is maybe one of the most important things we've done in our whole 40 years together.

0: Closing this week's edition of Classical Guitar Alive, we've just heard the world premiere recording of Road to the Sun by American jazz guitarist and composer Pat Metheny. That was written for and performed by the Los Angeles Guitar Quartet. And before that, we heard an interview with Los Angeles Guitar Quartet founding member William Kannengeisser. You've been listening to Classical Guitar Alive. Classical Guitar Alive is broadcast worldwide thanks to the generous support of the Augustine Foundation and the Kadosky Family Fund, and Charles and Taco Parker, and by Augustine Strings, makers of classical guitar strings since 1947. And thanks to a gift in loving memory of Adam Bratcher.
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I'm Kennedy Collins. New tariffs on some Canadian imports will take effect early Saturday morning, with President Trump imposing a 50% levy on dozens of products, including dairy and alcoholic beverages. While Trump suggested a deal had been reached with Canada to lower some tariffs, Canada responded, stating significant work still lies ahead. The new tariffs follow a recent wave of trade measures affecting multiple trade partners, signaling ongoing tensions in U.S. trade relations. A federal judge has struck down the Trump administration's policy that suspended immigrant visas for nationals from 75 countries. U.S. District Judge Jeanette Vargas ruled the policy was illegal and required consular officials to reconsider denied applications under normal immigration laws. The judge's decision allows families separated by the policy to move forward with their visa applications. Advocates celebrated, saying the ruling upholds the dignity of individuals and the importance of family unity. 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

News on KUR provided in part by the students and staff of Kutztown University Radio. I'm Mike Reggs. Kutztown University completed its renovation and celebrated a ribbon cutting and grand opening of one of its residence hall, Johnson Hall, on Thursday, August 6th. First built in 1966, Johnson Hall features 68,613 square feet of fully renovated and new space to house 298 students. Students will enter through the new vestibule-style main entrances, which open into the new exterior Golden Bear Courtyard. Renovations include a new fully ADA-compliant elevator, the addition of central air conditioning, and fully renovated restrooms on each resident floor. New lounge and study spaces have been added to each resident floor, as well as laundry facilities. The ground floor includes an updated student recreation center and kitchenette, a new conference room, imagination center, and well-being suite. Johnson Hall is named after Lillian Elizabeth Johnson, an 1889 graduate of Keystone State Normal School. She was the first critic teacher in the model school and later became the Dean of Women. KUR would like to remind you that for our most updated schedule of programming, make sure to go to our website, kutztown.edu/KUR, and click on schedule. That's kutztown.edu/KUR and click on schedule. You can also follow us on social media. We're on TikTok, Instagram, Threads, and Facebook. Follow us at Kutztown University Radio or KUR 1670. From KUR News, I'm Mike Reggs.

Anthony Newman playing the first movement of Mozart's Sonata in D Major, Kerschel 284, on an 1803 Clementi model pianoforte, or forte piano, excuse me. Next, we will hear a piano manufactured by Alois Graf in 1828, which has a considerably mellower sonority than the Clementi model. And we're going to hear the first movement of Mendelssohn's Fantasia in F-sharp minor, played by Alexander Melnikov.

pianist Alexander Melnikov playing the opening of the F-sharp minor fantasy by Mendelssohn, Opus 28. And he was playing on a vintage 1828 model piano manufactured by Alois Graf, G-R-A-F. The late Igor Kipnis was a real scholar of period instruments and performance practice, and a brilliant, brilliant pianist as well as harpsichordist. When he recorded Beethoven's Moonlight Sonata on a 1793 Graebner Brothers forte piano, he controversially observed Beethoven's indication to leave down the sustain pedal throughout the adagio. And this is a directive that some people think is absurd because it makes the music sound like it's being played underwater. Yet, because earlier instruments had less sustaining capability than modern concert grands, could Beethoven's marking be plausible? At the very least, Igor Kipnis decided to give Beethoven the benefit of the doubt and try. So let's listen. Let's see what you think.

Igor Kipnis playing the Adagio Sostenuto from Beethoven's Moonlight Sonata, the Sonata number 14 in C sharp minor, opus 27, number 2. And as you heard, Kipnis took on faith Beethoven's indication to keep the sustain pedal down throughout the movement. And you know who else does that? Who does it on a modern concert grand? Andras Schiff did that in his recording. But what did you think of Igor Kipnis? Does he sound convincing, or does it just sound over-pedaled, or did it just sound plain weird? I want to know your thoughts, so email me or send a message to my Facebook page or to my YouTube page. And on my YouTube page, you can catch weekly episodes of my podcast, The Piano Maven with Jed Disler, which is a friendly guide to piano recordings. And you can find this podcast actually on all major podcasting platforms. New episodes drop twice a week, so definitely check that out. Vladimir Horowitz used to say that Chopin would have written his etudes very differently had he been faced with a modern concert grand, in contrast to the lighter and more immediately responsive action of a piano such as this 1842 model from the French Pleyel Company that we're going to hear now. This is the instrument that Eric Guo played when he won the 2022 Warsaw Chopin competition for period instruments. And we're going to hear his performance from that competition of a youthful Polonaise by Chopin in the key of D minor.

Polonaise in D minor by Chopin. That's a work from his youth. It was played on a Pleyel piano from around 1842 by Eric Guo. And this instrument is quite distinctive, I think. The trills seemed to have had an appealing, fluttering kind of sonority, almost like birds when I was listening. I was thinking about birds and those trills. What do you think? We're going to jump several decades ahead to 1871 and a piano manufactured by Streicher. And this is an instrument that Johannes Brahms was familiar with. And I would imagine that it's slightly nasal and woodsy kind of sonority was the sound that Brahms may have had in mind when he wrote his intermezzo in A minor, opus 116, number 2. We're going to hear it played by Ira Brous on an 1871 Streicher piano.

The Intermezzo in A minor, opus 118, number 2, by Johannes Brahms, and it was played on an 1871 Streicher model piano by Ira Brouse. I thought we could compare two pianists and two different forte pianos in the same piece, the Scherzo from Schubert's Piano Sonata in B flat. First, we're going to hear Malcolm Bilson playing on a Gottlieb Hofner Vienna piano forte, or forte piano, that dates from around 1830. And then we will segue right into a recording by Andreas Steyer, playing on a piano from 1825 by Johann Fritz.

First we heard Malcolm Bilson, and then we heard Andreas Steyer in the scherzo from Schubert's Piano Sonata in B-flat, Deutsch number 960. Malcolm Bilson played on a restored piano manufactured by Gottlieb Hofner from around 1830, and it seems to have a fuller-bodied sound than the lighter 1825 model forte piano manufactured by Johann Fritz that we heard played by Andreas Steyer in the same composition. I think the comparison is very interesting. This is Jed Disler, artist in residence for the Classical Network, and we are having a parade of period pianos here on Between the Keys this hour. We go back to the Streicher family of piano builders, and the instrument we're going to hear next was built in 1829, and it's one of only five from this line that are still playable. We're going to hear music from a later period played on this older instrument, which is kind of strange, but I think it might be interesting. It's music of Grieg. And to hear Grieg on a forte piano is maybe like hearing Rachmaninoff on a harpsichord. Well, you know, not really, because the intimate scale of Grieg's lyric pieces actually work on this forte piano. So we're going to hear a selection of lyric pieces of Grieg played now by Heidi Kommerell.

Heidi Komerell playing selected lyric pieces of Edvard Grieg on an 1829

Ensemble, the Orchestra of the Age of Enlightenment, conducted by Charles Mackerras. So let's hear the rondo finale from that concerto with Charles Mackerras and Emmanuel Ax on a Pleyel piano.

The Rondo finale from Chopin's Piano Concerto No. 2, with Charles Mackerras conducting the Orchestra of the Age of Enlightenment, with soloist Emmanuel Ax playing a Pleyel brand piano from the 1840s.

0: This is Jed Disler, artist in residence for the Classical Network, and we've been having a parade of period instruments this past hour on Between the Keys. This program is an exclusive production of the Classical Network and WWFM.org. Thank you so much for tuning in, and I hope you enjoyed all these different keyboard instruments. I look forward to you and I being together next week at this time for Between the Keys. So until then, stay well, stay safe.
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I'm Kennedy Collins. New tariffs on some Canadian imports will take effect early Saturday morning, with President Trump imposing a 50% levy on dozens of products, including dairy and alcoholic beverages. While Trump suggested a deal had been reached with Canada to lower some tariffs, Canada responded, stating significant work still lies ahead. The new tariffs follow a recent wave of trade measures affecting multiple trade partners, signaling ongoing tensions in U.S. trade relations. A federal judge has struck down the Trump administration's policy that suspended immigrant visas for nationals from 75 countries. U.S. District Judge Jeanette Vargas ruled the policy was illegal and required consular officials to reconsider denied applications under normal immigration laws. The judge's decision allows families separated by the policy to move forward with their visa applications. Advocates celebrated, saying the ruling upholds the dignity of individuals and the importance of family unity. The News Stream, powered by Seaboard Networks, delivering smarter radio.

0: News on KDU are provided in part by the students and staff of Kutztown University Radio. I'm Mike Reggs. The Kutztown University Council of Trustees has new officers serving in leadership roles for the next 2 years, as approved at its June meeting. Kevin Harden Jr. of the class of 07 Esquire will serve as chair. Phillips Armstrong of the class of 71 will serve as vice chair, and Sandy Green will serve as secretary. The 11-member KU Council of Trustees sets broad policy and direction for Kutztown University of Pennsylvania with the assistance of the university president. And Kutztown University has unveiled a Bachelor of Science in Business Administration and General Business online program designed for students who have previously earned college credits or completed an associate's degree to seamlessly transfer to Kutztown University. Kutztown University says they understand that today's adult students want access to flexibility without compromising quality. The online general business degree meets the needs of working professionals and adult learners seeking a streamlined, achievable path to graduation in as little as 2 years. Kutztown University's BSBA in General Business is a fully online, asynchronous degree completion program designed for motivated students who have already completed at least 60 college credits, including applied statistics, and are ready to finish their bachelor's degree. With flexible scheduling and a structured academic plan, full-time students with a business background can complete the program in as little as 2 years. We check news hourly on KUR.
1: 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I'm Jake Longwell, opening the program with a longtime fixture of the series, Canadian-born pianist Michael Jones, a longtime fixture on the Narada label. We'll turn to the album Airborne, and we'll listen to one of his extended masterpieces, Summer in Chimo.

That's music from Shelley Phillips and Friends, fronted by multi-reed player Shelley Phillips, a longtime fixture on the Gord music label. From the album The Fairy Round, we heard Chanter's tune. Solo piano from Michael Jones ahead of that. Summer in Chimo from his CD, Airborne. You are listening to an hour of New Age music and beyond. It's Lake Air Deep Tracks. I'm Jake Longwell. If you'd like to get in touch, the email address is qualityradioproductions@gmail.com. 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Your feedback about the program is always very much appreciated. Would you like to hear more long-form pieces like the Michael Jones tune which began this edition of the show? 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If you'd like the playlist or streaming audio for this episode, it's Lake Air Deep Tracks, program 2315. We'll begin our final set of the hour with electronic sounds from Paul Ellis and the album Color the Mind. It's Building Future Ghost Towns.

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I'm Kennedy Collins. New tariffs on some Canadian imports will take effect early Saturday morning, with President Trump imposing a 50% levy on dozens of products, including dairy and alcoholic beverages. While Trump suggested a deal had been reached with Canada to lower some tariffs, Canada responded, stating significant work still lies ahead. The new tariffs follow a recent wave of trade measures affecting multiple trade partners, signaling ongoing tensions in U.S. trade relations. A federal judge has struck down the Trump administration's policy that suspended immigrant visas for nationals from 75 countries. U.S. District Judge Jeanette Vargas ruled the policy was illegal and required consular officials to reconsider denied applications under normal immigration laws. The judge's decision allows families separated by the policy to move forward with their visa applications. Advocates celebrated, saying the ruling upholds the dignity of individuals and the importance of family unity. The News Stream, powered by Seaboard Networks, delivering smarter radio.

on KUR provided in part by the students and staff of Kutztown University. I'm Mike Reggs. Kutztown University has updated its degrees in communication design to meet the needs of today's students, including an accelerated dual degree and fully online graduate program. The accelerated dual degree, or 4+1 in communication design at KU, allows students to earn both the Bachelor of Fine Arts and the Master of Arts in Communication Design in just 5 years. This streamlined pathway is designed for motivated students who want to graduate with advanced credentials while maintaining academic and professional momentum. The accelerated program allows students to transition seamlessly from undergraduate to graduate study. After earning their BFA, students complete the MA fully online, allowing them to begin a full-time career while advancing their education. This flexible structure eliminates the need to pause professional growth and makes it possible to immediately apply graduate-level learning in real-world settings. Students choose Kutztown University for their dual degrees in communication design for the cost-effective two-degree pathway, strong portfolio and career outcomes, 100% online master's flexibility, and expert faculty and industry networking. The standalone Master of Arts in Communication Design for those who have already completed a bachelor's is built to fit the schedule of working professionals. Kutztown University is the only institution in Pennsylvania to offer a master's in communication design, making this program a distinctive opportunity for aspiring graphic designers or seasoned professionals looking to become leaders in the field of design. We check news hourly on KUR.

0: 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Hi, I'm Devin, bringing you another movie fun fact. Did you know, in the 2023 Barbie movie, directed by Greta Gerwig, the character of Barbie is 23% larger than everything else in Barbieland to mimic the disproportionate and awkward scale that real Barbies and Barbie sets have? This is the reason Barbie sometimes appears too large for things like her car, or why ceilings seem to be too low in the Barbie's dream houses. Stay tuned for more movie trivia, music, talk, sports, and everything in between, only on KUR, the radio voice of Kutztown University.
1: Historical weather on this day, August 24th, 1968. What should have been a fun time at a popular Pennsylvania fair turned tragic on this day in 1968 when lightning struck the Crawford County Fairgrounds in rural northwestern Pennsylvania. Two people tragically lost their lives and 72 others were injured. Historical weather on this day researches multiple weather sources for our segment and is an educational community service production of Monsoon Mike's Weather.
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If you like Michael McDonald, Kenny Loggins, Christopher Cross, and Olivia Newton-John, you like Yacht Rock. 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

0: News Update.
1: A man is in custody after shots were fired in Pennsylvania's Perry South neighborhood Saturday night. Police responded to a shot spotter alert at Cross and Strauss Streets around 10 p.m. Officials say a young woman arrived at the Pittsburgh Police Zone 1 station a short time later with what appeared to be a graze wound on her forehead. She was taken to an area hospital. The suspect, who has not been publicly identified, is being held at the Allegheny County Jail. School is back in session in Philadelphia as today marks the first day of classes in the school district. Parents and guardians can stay connected with grades, schedules, and important updates by downloading the Parent and Family Portal Infinite Campus app. More details can be found at the district's website. And things will be different for Kensington High School students to start the school year. Most of the students will be transferred to Austin Meehan Middle School. This comes after the discovery of asbestos earlier this summer. Kensington High is expected to reopen in January. SEPTA's phase of the new bus network initiative took effect yesterday. It includes new routes 72 and 76, as well as extensions to multiple routes. Some other routes have been reduced for service. Phase 2 of the plan will take effect in February. More details can be found online. A Rankin man has been identified by authorities as a person fatally shot outside of a Penn Hills bar earlier this month. The incident happened the night of August 7th outside of H's Bar and Grill in Verona Road. Police say 46-year-old Ronell Jones was working security at the bar and was talking to the suspect when he was shot. No arrests have been made. And the preseason has not started well for the Philadelphia Eagles. They lost their second straight game this weekend, as the offense looked much better, scoring 3 touchdowns, but a field goal was the difference of the game, as the New England Patriots beat Philadelphia 24-21. The Eagles will wrap up their preseason on Friday when they host the Cincinnati Bengals. I'm Juan Arango, and you're up to date with Radio PA.
2: Mostly sunny for today with an afternoon high of 80, mainly cloudy tonight. The clouds moving back into our sky, low 60s. Increasing clouds, late showers tomorrow, 75, and then showers, thunderstorms, 80 Sunday. Mostly sunny, upper 70s Monday. This is Radio PA meteorologist Bill Jackman.
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0: If you like Michael McDonald, Kenny Loggins, Christopher Cross, and Olivia Newton-John, you like Yacht Rock. 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

0: 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Hi, I'm Devin, bringing you another movie fun fact. Did you know, in the 1999 film The Matrix, the famous digital rain is not complex equations or mysterious stories, but sushi recipes? The production designer, Simon Whiteley, created the iconic Falling Green Code using his wife's Japanese cookbooks as inspiration. He hand-painted each Japanese letter before sending it to another designer to digitize it for the film. Stay tuned for more trivia, music, talk, sports, and everything in between, only on KUR, the radio voice of Kutztown University.
1: Have you ever wondered what those dots are on signs in public spaces? Or why people walk with a white cane with a ball at the end? Or have you ever wanted to eat without seeing the food on your plate? 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You do not have to be enrolled in the visual impairment program, nor do you have to be an education major to join this club. 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

I'm Kennedy Collins. New tariffs on some Canadian imports will take effect early Saturday morning, with President Trump imposing a 50% levy on dozens of products, including dairy and alcoholic beverages. While Trump suggested a deal had been reached with Canada to lower some tariffs, Canada responded, stating significant work still lies ahead. The new tariffs follow a recent wave of trade measures affecting multiple trade partners, signaling ongoing tensions in U.S. trade relations. A federal judge has struck down the Trump administration's policy that suspended immigrant visas for nationals from 75 countries. U.S. District Judge Jeanette Vargas ruled the policy was illegal and required consular officials to reconsider denied applications under normal immigration laws. The judge's decision allows families separated by the policy to move forward with their visa applications. Advocates celebrated, saying the ruling upholds the dignity of individuals and the importance of family unity. The News Stream, powered by Seaboard Networks, delivering smarter radio.

on KU are provided in part by the students and staff of Kutztown University Radio. I'm Mike Reggs. 2,098 students have been named to the Spring 2026 Dean's List at Kutztown University. To be eligible for the Dean's List, an undergraduate student must be registered for at least 12 credits and have a minimum grade point average of 3.60. Students who have requested privacy under FERPA were not listed. You can see the full 2026 Dean's List by going to our Kutztown University Radio Facebook page and scrolling back to a post we made on June 10. Congratulations to the students on the Spring 2026 Dean's List. In other campus news, the Kutztown University Council of Trustees has approved its new slate of officers, highlighting the council's June 2026 board meeting. Kevin Harden Jr., Esquire of the class of 07, was elected chair, while Phillips Armstrong of the class of 1971 was elected vice chair, and Sandy Green elected secretary to two-year terms beginning July 1st. In other business, the KU Council of Trustees approved the meeting minutes from April, approved internship agreements with various institutions, approved school-based internship agreements with Owen J. Roberts School District in Pottstown, Phillipsburg School District in Phillipsburg, Southern Lehigh School District in Center Valley, String Theory Schools in Philadelphia, Phoenixville Area School District in Phoenixville, Wissahickon School District in Ambler, and Lancaster-Lebanon IU-13. We check news hourly on KUR.

0: the radio voice of Kutztown University, KUR. Hi, I'm Devin, bringing you another movie fun fact. Did you know, in the 1971 film Charlie and the Chocolate Factory, starring Gene Wilder, Wilder agreed to play Willy Wonka on one condition. His character would enter using a cane, followed by a surprise somersault. That way, no one would know if his character, Willy Wonka, was lying or telling the truth for the rest of the film. Stay tuned for more trivia, music, talk, sports, and everything in between, only on KUR, the radio voice of Kutztown University.
1: I'm Dr. Anthony Lizerwitz, and this is Climate Connections. In 2012, Superstorm Sandy caused record-setting storm surge flooding in New York City. The devastating event prompted city officials to invest in protecting the city from future storms.
2: What we see is that people tend to prepare for extreme weather after they've experienced extreme weather.
1: But Aaron Coughlin de Perez of Tufts University says that as climate change causes more extreme weather, cities should not wait for that kind of terrible wake-up call to get prepared. In a 2025 study, she and co-authors used climate models to identify possible but never-before-seen events across several cities. For example, in Montgomery County, Alabama, models show that a future heat wave could reach almost 110 degrees, and an early spring storm could drop more than 8 inches of rain in a single day.
2: The goal of this modeling is to try to show people, here are examples of events that you probably want to prepare for, and try to help with that imagination of how the event could unfold and what we need to do to be ready in advance.
1: She says if people use past disasters as their guide for what to expect,
2: then we're driving forward while looking in the rearview mirror.
1: Climate Connections is produced by the Yale Center for Environmental Communication. To learn more about climate change, visit climateconnections.org.
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Maybe you can't afford to hop on a yacht and sail around the sunny warm parts of the world, but you can listen to KUR when specialty shows are not on the air, playing the smoothest soft rock hits from the 70s and 80s right up to today. 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

0: is in custody after shots were fired in Pennsylvania's Perry South neighborhood Saturday night. Police responded to a shot spotter alert at Cross and Strauss Streets around 10 p.m. Officials say a young woman arrived at the Pittsburgh Police Zone 1 station a short time later with what appeared to be a graze wound on her forehead. She was taken to an area hospital. The suspect, who has not been publicly identified, is being held at the Allegheny County Jail. School is back in session in Philadelphia as today marks the first day of classes in the school district. Parents and guardians can stay connected with grades, schedules, and important updates by downloading the Parent and Family Portal Infinite Campus app. More details can be found at the district's website. And things will be different for Kensington High School students to start the school year. Most of the students will be transferred to Austin Meehan Middle School. This comes after the discovery of asbestos earlier this summer. Kensington High is expected to reopen in January. SEPTA's phase of the new bus network initiative took effect yesterday. It includes new routes 72 and 76, as well as extensions to multiple routes. Some other routes have been reduced for service. Phase 2 of the plan will take effect in February. More details can be found online. A Rankin man has been identified by authorities as a person fatally shot outside of a Penn Hills bar earlier this month. The incident happened the night of August 7th outside of H's Bar and Grill in Verona Road. Police say 46-year-old Ronell Jones was working security at the bar and was talking to the suspect when he was shot. No arrests have been made. And the preseason has not started well for the Philadelphia Eagles. They lost their second straight game this weekend, as the offense looked much better, scoring 3 touchdowns, but a field goal was the difference of the game, as the New England Patriots beat Philadelphia 24-21. The Eagles will wrap up their preseason on Friday when they host the Cincinnati Bengals. I'm Juan Arango, and you're up to date with Radio PA.
1: Plenty of sunshine for today, an afternoon high around 80, mostly clear, 55 to 60 tonight. Tomorrow, sunny, 80, or sunshine, 85 Wednesday. Partly sunny on Thursday, an afternoon shower, low 80s, and partly sunny, high temperature around 85 for the day on Friday. This is Radio PA meteorologist Bill Jacquelin.
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0: 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Hi, I'm Devin, bringing you another movie fun fact. Did you know the phrase, "I have a bad feeling about this," is uttered in every Star Wars film? After appearing in every film in the original trilogy, it became a running joke to the producers, and they continued adding it to every subsequent film. In 2017's The Last Jedi, the phrase isn't directly spoken, but it is said by the droid BB-8 as a series of beeps, and that was confirmed by the film's director that it is that phrase. Stay tuned for more trivia, music, talk, sports, and everything in between, only on KUR, the radio voice of Kutztown University.
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I'm Kennedy Collins. New tariffs on some Canadian imports will take effect early Saturday morning, with President Trump imposing a 50% levy on dozens of products, including dairy and alcoholic beverages. While Trump suggested a deal had been reached with Canada to lower some tariffs, Canada responded, stating significant work still lies ahead. The new tariffs follow a recent wave of trade measures affecting multiple trade partners, signaling ongoing tensions in U.S. trade relations. A federal judge has struck down the Trump administration's policy that suspended immigrant visas for nationals from 75 countries. U.S. District Judge Jeanette Vargas ruled the policy was illegal and required consular officials to reconsider denied applications under normal immigration laws. The judge's decision allows families separated by the policy to move forward with their visa applications. Advocates celebrated, saying the ruling upholds the dignity of individuals and the importance of family unity. The News Stream, powered by Seaboard Networks, delivering smarter radio.

News on KU are provided in part by the students and staff of Kutztown University Radio. I'm Mike Greggs. Pennsylvania's state system of higher education has announced the statewide PASHI Pledge, a last dollar scholarship initiative to cover remaining tuition costs for in-state undergraduate students who receive both a federal Pell Grant and a PA state grant. The initiative begins in fall 2027. Under the pledge, eligible students across all 10 PASHI universities would pay no out-of-pocket tuition costs after federal, state, and institutional aid is applied. Fees, books, housing, and meals are not included. The Board of Governors of Pennsylvania State System of Higher Education also approved the 2026-27 in-state graduation tuition rates for PASHI universities. PASHI universities, the state universities of Pennsylvania, remain the most affordable four-year college option in the Commonwealth. For 2026-27, in-state undergraduate tuition will increase by $172 per semester. The new tuition rate will be $4,169 per semester, or $8,338 for a full academic year, the lowest university tuition rate in the state. KUR would like to remind you that we are your news leader on the radio dial here in northeastern Berks County, on campus, and around the world. We check news every hour at the top of every hour here on the radio voice of Kutztown University, KUR. Local, national, and international news on the radio voice of Kutztown University, KUR. I'm Mike Greggs.

If you like Michael McDonald, Kenny Loggins, Christopher Cross, and Olivia Newton-John, you like Yacht Rock. Smooth, soft rock hits from the 70s and 80s, right up to today. 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

0: 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Hi, I'm Devin, bringing you another movie fun fact. Did you know, for the 2000 film American Psycho, starring Christian Bale as Patrick Bateman and William Dafoe as Detective Kimball, Dafoe acted each of his scenes in three different ways. One take, he would say his lines as if his character knew that Patrick Bateman had committed the crime at hand, one as if his character did not know that Bateman committed the crime, and one where he was unsure if Bateman was involved in the disappearance of Paul Allen. The scenes were then edited together in a way that kept the audience guessing how much the detective really knew. Stay tuned for more movie trivia, music, talk, sports, and everything in between, only on KUR, the radio voice of Kutztown University.
1: At Offset, impacts USDA's August meat production forecast for this year.
2: Lower beef production forecast for 2026, and we're expecting that to largely carry through into 2027. U.S. pork production reduced by about 80 million pounds this month for 2026. Broilers, there the story is a little bit different. We're seeing an increase in production. We raised our production forecast by 70 million pounds. And turkeys, we raised by 40 million pounds.
1: Leading to lower total meat production forecast in 2026. World Agricultural Outlook Board Chair Mark Jackanowski adds the meat category production forecasts are varied in reflection of impacts to this month's price projections. Lower steer and broiler price forecast for this year from the previous month, while hog and turkey price forecast increased month over month. I'm Rod Bain reporting for the U.S. Department of Agriculture in Washington, D.C.
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If you like Michael McDonald, Kenny Loggins, Christopher Cross, and Olivia Newton-John, you like Yacht Rock. Smooth, soft rock hits from the 70s and 80s, right up to today. 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

0: news update.
1: A man is in custody after shots were fired in Pennsylvania's Perry South neighborhood Saturday night. Police responded to a shot spotter alert at Cross and Strauss Streets around 10 p.m. Officials say a young woman arrived at the Pittsburgh Police Zone 1 station a short time later with what appeared to be a graze wound on her forehead. She was taken to an area hospital. The suspect, who has not been publicly identified, is being held at the Allegheny County Jail. School is back in session in Philadelphia as today marks the first day of classes in the school district. Parents and guardians can stay connected with grades, schedules, and important updates by downloading the Parent and Family Portal Infinite Campus app. More details can be found at the district's website. And things will be different for Kensington High School students to start the school year. Most of the students will be transferred to Austin Meehan Middle School. This comes after the discovery of asbestos earlier this summer. Kensington High is expected to reopen in January. SEPTA's phase of the new bus network initiative took effect yesterday. It includes new routes 72 and 76 as well as extensions to multiple routes. Some other routes have been reduced for service. Phase 2 of the plan will take effect in February. More details can be found online. A Rankin man has been identified by authorities as a person fatally shot outside of a Penn Hills bar earlier this month. The incident happened the night of August 7th outside of H's Bar and Grill in Verona Road. Police say 46-year-old Ronell Jones was working security at the bar and was talking to the suspect when he was shot. No arrests have been made. And the preseason has not started well for the Philadelphia Eagles. They lost their second straight game this weekend, as the offense looked much better, scoring 3 touchdowns, but a field goal was the difference in the game, as the New England Patriots beat Philadelphia 24-21. The Eagles will wrap up their preseason on Friday when they host the Cincinnati Bengals. I'm Juan Arango, and you're up to date with Radio PA.
2: Plenty of sunshine for today, an afternoon high around 80, mostly clear 55 to 60 tonight. Tomorrow, sunny 80, or sunshine 85 Wednesday. Partly sunny on Thursday, an afternoon shower, low 80s, and partly sunny, high temperature around 85 for the day on Friday. This is Radio PA meteorologist Bill Jacquelin.
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0: 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Hi, I'm Devin, bringing you another movie fun fact. Did you know the phrase, "I have a bad feeling about this," is uttered in every Star Wars film? After appearing in every film in the original trilogy, it became a running joke to the producers, and they continued adding it to every subsequent film. In 2017's The Last Jedi, the phrase isn't directly spoken, but it is said by the droid BB-8 as a series of beeps, and that was confirmed by the film's director that it is that phrase. Stay tuned for more trivia, music, talk, sports, and everything in between, only on KUR, the radio voice of Kutztown University.
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I'm Kennedy Collins. New tariffs on some Canadian imports will take effect early Saturday morning, with President Trump imposing a 50% levy on dozens of products, including dairy and alcoholic beverages. While Trump suggested a deal had been reached with Canada to lower some tariffs, Canada responded, stating significant work still lies ahead. The new tariffs follow a recent wave of trade measures affecting multiple trade partners, signaling ongoing tensions in U.S. trade relations. A federal judge has struck down the Trump administration's policy that suspended immigrant visas for nationals from 75 countries. U.S. District Judge Jeanette Vargas ruled the policy was illegal and required consular officials to reconsider denied applications under normal immigration laws. The judge's decision allows families separated by the policy to move forward with their visa applications. Advocates celebrated, saying the ruling upholds the dignity of individuals and the importance of family unity. The News Stream, powered by Seaboard Networks, delivering smarter radio.

on KU are provided by the staff and volunteer students of Kutztown University Radio. I'm Mike Reggs. Kutztown University has named Dr. Deborah Kidder as Dean of the College of Business. Kidder brings more than 30 years' experience to KU as of June 29th. Kidder most recently served as the Dean of the Turner College of Business and Technology at Columbus State University from 2021 to 2025. During her tenure, she successfully connected students, faculty, and staff with the local community through industry partnerships and engagement with the local school system and nonprofits. Under her leadership, the college pursued several initiatives designed to meet the needs of the 21st century workforce, such as a rapid workforce development program in cybersecurity, as well as redesigning graduate courses to meet the needs of working adults, and with a special focus on one of their community partners, Fort Benning. Welcome to Dr. Kidder. And speaking of new appointments, Kutztown University President Dr. Philip Cavalier has named Matthew Assad Vice President for Administration and Finance and Chief Financial Officer, effective July 1st. Assad has been with KU since 2020 and is a KU alum graduating both for his bachelor's and master's degree right here at KU. He has served as interim vice president and CFO since January. As vice president for administration and finance, Assad provides strategic leadership for the university's financial and administrative options. We check news hourly on KUR.

Maybe you can't afford to hop on a yacht and sail around the sunny warm parts of the world, but you can listen to KUR when specialty shows are not on the air, playing the smoothest soft rock hits from the 70s and 80s right up to today. The radio voice of Kutztown University, KUR.

0: 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Hi, I'm Devin, bringing you another movie fun fact. Did you know, in the 1971 film Charlie and the Chocolate Factory, starring Gene Wilder, Wilder agreed to play Willy Wonka on one condition. His character would enter using a cane, followed by a surprise somersault. That way, no one would know if his character, Willy Wonka, was lying or telling the truth for the rest of the film. Stay tuned for more trivia, music, talk, sports, and everything in between, only on KUR, the radio voice of Kutztown University.
1: This is Bird Note. An American dipper calls across a rushing mountain stream. It's a rotund little bird with a stone-gray body that bobs rhythmically up and down, as if mounted on springs. But its feet are firmly planted on rocks just beneath the rolling water. Why do dippers dip? Let's consider three theories. Theory one, the dipping motion sort of camouflages the dipper against the turbulent water, making it harder for predators to spot it. Theory two, dipping helps the dipper see prey beneath the surface of the water. Or theory three, which might be the most likely. Dipping, as well as the rhythmic flicking of the dipper's flashy white eyelids, may be a way of using body language to communicate, since rushing rivers can be so noisy they drown out bird calls. So, if one day, as you muse by a mountain stream, you spot an American dipper bobbing and winking in your direction, don't take it personally. It's probably beckoning to another dipper upstream. For Bird Note, I'm Michael Stein. This episode is brought to you by Teton Science Schools, specializing in outdoor learning experiences and education in Grand Teton National Park. More at tetonscience.org.
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0: update. A man is in custody after shots were fired in Pennsylvania's Perry South neighborhood Saturday night. Police responded to a shot spotter alert at Cross and Strauss Streets around 10 p.m. Officials say a young woman arrived at the Pittsburgh Police Zone 1 station a short time later with what appeared to be a graze wound on her forehead. She was taken to an area hospital. The suspect, who has not been publicly identified, is being held at the Allegheny County Jail. School is back in session in Philadelphia as today marks the first day of classes in the school district. Parents and guardians can stay connected with grades, schedules, and important updates by downloading the Parent and Family Portal Infinite Campus app. More details can be found at the district's website. And things will be different for Kensington High School students to start the school year. Most of the students will be transferred to Austin Meehan Middle School. This comes after the discovery of asbestos earlier this summer. Kensington High is expected to reopen in January. SEPTA's phase of the new bus network initiative took effect yesterday. It includes new routes 72 and 76 as well as extensions to multiple routes. Some other routes have been reduced for service. Phase 2 of the plan will take effect in February. More details can be found online. A Rankin man has been identified by authorities as a person fatally shot outside of a Penn Hills bar earlier this month. The incident happened the night of August 7th outside of H's Bar and Grill in Verona Road. Police say 46-year-old Ronell Jones was working security at the bar and was talking to the suspect when he was shot. No arrests have been made. And the preseason has not started well for the Philadelphia Eagles. They lost their second straight game this weekend, as the offense looked much better, scoring 3 touchdowns, but a field goal was the difference of the game, as the New England Patriots beat Philadelphia 24-21. The Eagles will wrap up their preseason on Friday when they host the Cincinnati Bengals. I'm Juan Arango, and you're up to date with Radio PA.
1: Plenty of sunshine for today, an afternoon high around 80, mostly clear, 55 to 60 tonight. Tomorrow, sunny, 80, or sunshine, 85 Wednesday. Partly sunny on Thursday, an afternoon shower, low 80s, and partly sunny, high temperature around 85 for the day on Friday. This is Radio PA meteorologist Bill Jacquelin.
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1: 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Hi, I'm Devin, bringing you another movie fun fact. Did you know, in the 1999 film The Matrix, the famous digital rain is not complex equations or mysterious stories, but sushi recipes? The production designer, Simon Whiteley, created the iconic Falling Green Code using his wife's Japanese cookbooks as inspiration. He hand-painted each Japanese letter before sending it to another designer to digitize it for the film. 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

I'm Kennedy Collins. New tariffs on some Canadian imports will take effect early Saturday morning, with President Trump imposing a 50% levy on dozens of products, including dairy and alcoholic beverages. While Trump suggested a deal had been reached with Canada to lower some tariffs, Canada responded, stating significant work still lies ahead. The new tariffs follow a recent wave of trade measures affecting multiple trade partners, signaling ongoing tensions in U.S. trade relations. A federal judge has struck down the Trump administration's policy that suspended immigrant visas for nationals from 75 countries. U.S. District Judge Jeanette Vargas ruled the policy was illegal and required consular officials to reconsider denied applications under normal immigration laws. The judge's decision allows families separated by the policy to move forward with their visa applications. Advocates celebrated, saying the ruling upholds the dignity of individuals and the importance of family unity. The News Stream, powered by Seaboard Networks, delivering smarter radio.

News on KUR provided in part by the students and staff of Kutztown University Radio. I'm Mike Greggs. Kutztown University has instituted a policy change regarding the use of e-mobility devices on campus. Kutztown University will be prohibiting the use of all e-mobility devices on campus after careful consideration and assessment of emerging safety concerns, says Assistant Vice President and Dean of Students, Dr. Stephen Ruprecht. The devices include electric scooters, electric bikes, and motorized skateboards. Quote, "This decision has not been made lightly," Ruprecht said. "It reflects increasing concerns about an incident at KU with fire and life safety, i.e. exploding battery, in addition to pedestrian safety, congestion in high traffic areas, and the potential for accidents and injuries involving both riders and those walking across campus," end quote. Ruprecht continued that over the past year, institutions across the country have experienced a rise in incidents related to e-mobility devices, particularly in shared spaces such as walkways, residence hall areas, and entrances to academic buildings. Quote, "These devices, while convenient, can travel at speeds that create serious risks in environments designed primarily for foot traffic. Effective immediately, use of electric scooters, electric bikes, and motorized skateboards will not be permitted on KU property, including walk pathways and building interiors. Devices should not be installed inside university buildings, including residence halls, due to fire safety and battery concerns." We check news hourly on KUR.

If you like Michael McDonald, Kenny Loggins, Christopher Cross, and Olivia Newton-John, you like Yacht Rock. Smooth, soft rock hits from the 70s and 80s, right up to today. 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

0: The radio voice of Kutztown University, KUR. Hi, I'm Devin, bringing you another movie fun fact. Did you know, for the 2000 film American Psycho, starring Christian Bale as Patrick Bateman and William Dafoe as Detective Kimball, Dafoe acted each of his scenes in three different ways. One take, he would say his lines as if his character knew that Patrick Bateman had committed the crime at hand, one as if his character did not know that Bateman committed the crime, and one where he was unsure if Bateman was involved in the disappearance of Paul Allen. The scenes were then edited together in a way that kept the audience guessing how much the detective really knew. Stay tuned for more movie trivia, music, talk, sports, and everything in between, only on KUR, the radio voice of Kutztown University.
1: Historical weather on this day, August 24th, 1968. What should have been a fun time at a popular Pennsylvania fair turned tragic on this day in 1968 when lightning struck the Crawford County Fairgrounds in rural northwestern Pennsylvania. Two people tragically lost their lives and 72 others were injured. Historical weather on this day researches multiple weather sources for our segment and is an educational community service production of Monsoon Mike's Weather.
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Maybe you can't afford to hop on a yacht and sail around the sunny warm parts of the world, but you can listen to KUR when specialty shows are not on the air, playing the smoothest soft rock hits from the 70s and 80s right up to today. 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

0: update. A man is in custody after shots were fired in Pennsylvania's Perry South neighborhood Saturday night. Police responded to a shot spotter alert at Cross and Strauss Streets around 10 p.m. Officials say a young woman arrived at the Pittsburgh Police Zone 1 station a short time later with what appeared to be a graze wound on her forehead. She was taken to an area hospital. The suspect, who has not been publicly identified, is being held at the Allegheny County Jail. School is back in session in Philadelphia as today marks the first day of classes in the school district. Parents and guardians can stay connected with grades, schedules, and important updates by downloading the Parent and Family Portal Infinite Campus app. More details can be found at the district's website. And things will be different for Kensington High School students to start the school year. Most of the students will be transferred to Austin Meehan Middle School. This comes after the discovery of asbestos earlier this summer. Kensington High is expected to reopen in January. SEPTA's phase of the new bus network initiative took effect yesterday. It includes new routes 72 and 76 as well as extensions to multiple routes. Some other routes have been reduced for service. Phase 2 of the plan will take effect in February. More details can be found online. A Rankin man has been identified by authorities as a person fatally shot outside of a Penn Hills bar earlier this month. The incident happened the night of August 7th outside of H's Bar and Grill in Verona Road. Police say 46-year-old Ronell Jones was working security at the bar and was talking to the suspect when he was shot. No arrests have been made. And the preseason has not started well for the Philadelphia Eagles. They lost their second straight game this weekend, as the offense looked much better, scoring 3 touchdowns, but a field goal was the difference in the game, as the New England Patriots beat Philadelphia 24-21. The Eagles will wrap up their preseason on Friday when they host the Cincinnati Bengals. I'm Juan Arango, and you're up to date with Radio PA.
1: Plenty of sunshine for today, an afternoon high around 80, mostly clear 55 to 60 tonight. Tomorrow, sunny 80, or sunshine 85 Wednesday. Partly sunny on Thursday, an afternoon shower, low 80s, and partly sunny, high temperature around 85 for the day on Friday. This is Radio PA meteorologist Bill Jacquelin.
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0: 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Hi, I'm Devin, bringing you another movie fun fact. Did you know, in the 2023 Barbie movie, directed by Greta Gerwig, the character of Barbie is 23% larger than everything else in Barbieland to mimic the disproportionate and awkward scale that real Barbies and Barbie sets have? This is the reason Barbie sometimes appears too large for things like her car, or why ceilings seem to be too low in the Barbie's dream houses. Stay tuned for more movie trivia, music, talk, sports, and everything in between, only on KUR, the radio voice of Kutztown University.
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I'm Kennedy Collins. New tariffs on some Canadian imports will take effect early Saturday morning, with President Trump imposing a 50% levy on dozens of products, including dairy and alcoholic beverages. While Trump suggested a deal had been reached with Canada to lower some tariffs, Canada responded, stating significant work still lies ahead. The new tariffs follow a recent wave of trade measures affecting multiple trade partners, signaling ongoing tensions in U.S. trade relations. A federal judge has struck down the Trump administration's policy that suspended immigrant visas for nationals from 75 countries. U.S. District Judge Jeanette Vargas ruled the policy was illegal and required consular officials to reconsider denied applications under normal immigration laws. The judge's decision allows families separated by the policy to move forward with their visa applications. Advocates celebrated, saying the ruling upholds the dignity of individuals and the importance of family unity. The News Stream, powered by Seaboard Networks, delivering smarter radio.

news on KUR provided in part by the students and staff of Kutztown University Radio. I'm Mike Reggs. The Kutztown University Council of Trustees has new officers serving in leadership roles for the next 2 years, as approved at its June meeting. Kevin Harden Jr. of the class of 07 Esquire will serve as chair. Phillips Armstrong of the class of 71 will serve as vice chair, and Sandy Green will serve as secretary. The 11-member KU Council of Trustees sets broad policy and direction for Kutztown University of Pennsylvania with the assistance of the university president. And Kutztown University has unveiled a Bachelor of Science in Business Administration and General Business online program designed for students who have previously earned college credits or completed an associate's degree to seamlessly transfer to Kutztown University. Kutztown University says they understand that today's adult students want access to flexibility without compromising quality. The online general business degree meets the needs of working professionals and adult learners seeking a streamlined, achievable path to graduation in as little as 2 years. Kutztown University's BSBA in General Business is a fully online, asynchronous degree completion program designed for motivated students who have already completed at least 60 college credits, including applied statistics, and are ready to finish their bachelor's degree. With flexible scheduling and a structured academic plan, full-time students with a business background can complete the program in as little as 2 years. We check news hourly on KUR.

Maybe you can't afford to hop on a yacht and sail around the sunny warm parts of the world, but you can listen to KUR when specialty shows are not on the air, playing the smoothest soft rock hits from the 70s and 80s right up to today. The radio voice of Kutztown University, KUR.

0: 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Hi, I'm Devin, bringing you another movie fun fact. Did you know, in the 1971 film Charlie and the Chocolate Factory, starring Gene Wilder, Wilder agreed to play Willy Wonka on one condition. His character would enter using a cane, followed by a surprise somersault. That way, no one would know if his character, Willy Wonka, was lying or telling the truth for the rest of the film. Stay tuned for more trivia, music, talk, sports, and everything in between, only on KUR, the radio voice of Kutztown University.
1: I'm Dr. Anthony Lizerwitz, and this is Climate Connections. In 2012, Superstorm Sandy caused record-setting storm surge flooding in New York City. The devastating event prompted city officials to invest in protecting the city from future storms.
2: What we see is that people tend to prepare for extreme weather after they've experienced extreme weather.
1: But Erin Coughlin de Perez of Tufts University says that as climate change causes more extreme weather, cities should not wait for that kind of terrible wake-up call to get prepared. In a 2025 study, she and co-authors used climate models to identify possible but never-before-seen events across several cities. For example, in Montgomery County, Alabama, models show that a future heat wave could reach almost 110 degrees, and an early spring storm could drop more than 8 inches of rain in a single day.
2: The goal of this modeling is to try to show people, here are examples of events that you probably want to prepare for, and try to help with that imagination of how the event could unfold and what we need to do to be ready in advance.
1: She says if people use past disasters as their guide for what to expect,
2: then we're driving forward while looking in the rearview mirror.
1: Climate Connections is produced by the Yale Center for Environmental Communication. To learn more about climate change, visit climateconnections.org.
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0: is in custody after shots were fired in Pennsylvania's Perry South neighborhood Saturday night. Police responded to a shot spotter alert at Cross and Strauss Streets around 10 p.m. Officials say a young woman arrived at the Pittsburgh Police Zone 1 station a short time later with what appeared to be a graze wound on her forehead. She was taken to an area hospital. The suspect, who has not been publicly identified, is being held at the Allegheny County Jail. School is back in session in Philadelphia as today marks the first day of classes in the school district. Parents and guardians can stay connected with grades, schedules, and important updates by downloading the Parent and Family Portal Infinite Campus app. More details can be found at the district's website. And things will be different for Kensington High School students to start the school year. Most of the students will be transferred to Austin Meehan Middle School. This comes after the discovery of asbestos earlier this summer. Kensington High is expected to reopen in January. SEPTA's phase of the new bus network initiative took effect yesterday. It includes new routes 72 and 76, as well as extensions to multiple routes. Some other routes have been reduced for service. Phase 2 of the plan will take effect in February. More details can be found online. A Rankin man has been identified by authorities as a person fatally shot outside of a Penn Hills bar earlier this month. The incident happened the night of August 7th outside of H's Bar and Grill in Verona Road. Police say 46-year-old Ronell Jones was working security at the bar and was talking to the suspect when he was shot. No arrests have been made. And the preseason has not started well for the Philadelphia Eagles. They lost their second straight game this weekend, as the offense looked much better, scoring 3 touchdowns, but a field goal was the difference of the game, as the New England Patriots beat Philadelphia 24-21. The Eagles will wrap up their preseason on Friday when they host the Cincinnati Bengals. I'm Juan Arango, and you're up to date with Radio PA.
1: Plenty of sunshine for today, an afternoon high around 80, mostly clear, 55 to 60 tonight. Tomorrow, sunny, 80, or sunshine, 85 Wednesday. Partly sunny on Thursday, an afternoon shower, low 80s, and partly sunny, high temperature around 85 for the day on Friday. This is Radio PA meteorologist Bill Jacquelin.
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0: 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Hi, I'm Devin, bringing you another movie fun fact. Did you know in the 2023 Barbie movie, directed by Greta Gerwig, the character of Barbie is 23% larger than everything else in Barbieland to mimic the disproportionate and awkward scale that real Barbies and Barbie sets have? This is the reason Barbie sometimes appears too large for things like her car, or why ceilings seem to be too low in the Barbie's dream houses. Stay tuned for more movie trivia, music, talk, sports, and everything in between, only on KUR, the radio voice of Kutztown University.
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I'm Kennedy Collins. New tariffs on some Canadian imports will take effect early Saturday morning, with President Trump imposing a 50% levy on dozens of products, including dairy and alcoholic beverages. While Trump suggested a deal had been reached with Canada to lower some tariffs, Canada responded, stating significant work still lies ahead. The new tariffs follow a recent wave of trade measures affecting multiple trade partners, signaling ongoing tensions in U.S. trade relations. A federal judge has struck down the Trump administration's policy that suspended immigrant visas for nationals from 75 countries. U.S. District Judge Jeanette Vargas ruled the policy was illegal and required consular officials to reconsider denied applications under normal immigration laws. The judge's decision allows families separated by the policy to move forward with their visa applications. Advocates celebrated, saying the ruling upholds the dignity of individuals and the importance of family unity. The News Stream, powered by Seaboard Networks, delivering smarter radio.

News on KU are provided in part by the students and staff of Kutztown University Radio. I'm Mike Greggs. The Kutztown University Foundation has concluded the fiscal year 2025-2026 with the most successful fundraising year in its history, securing $12,180,939 in philanthropic commitments to support Kutztown University students, programs, and priorities. The milestone eclipses the foundation's previous fundraising record of $10,415,005 established in fiscal year 2021-2022 and reflects the continued momentum of philanthropic support for Kutztown University. The record-setting year reflects the continued generosity of alumni, friends, parents, faculty, staff, corporations, and community partners who are investing in student success and the university's future. Quote, "This milestone is about far more than dollars raised," said Alex Ojika, executive director of the KU Foundation. "Every gift represents an investment in our students and their futures. Together, our donors are expanding access to scholarships, supporting innovative academic programs, creating transformative experiential learning opportunities, and ensuring Kutztown University continues to thrive." We check news hourly right here on the radio voice of Kutztown University, KUR. I'm Mike Rags.

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0: 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Hi, I'm Devin, bringing you another movie fun fact. Did you know the phrase, "I have a bad feeling about this," is uttered in every Star Wars film? After appearing in every film in the original trilogy, it became a running joke to the producers, and they continued adding it to every subsequent film. In 2017's The Last Jedi, the phrase isn't directly spoken, but it is said by the droid BB-8 as a series of beeps, and that was confirmed by the film's director that it is that phrase. Stay tuned for more trivia, music, talk, sports, and everything in between, only on KUR, the radio voice of Kutztown University.
1: At Offset impacts USDA's August beef production forecast for this year.
2: Lower beef production forecast for 2026, and we're expecting that to largely carry through into 2027. U.S. pork production reduced by about 80 million pounds this month for 2026. Broilers, there the story is a little bit different. We're seeing an increase in production. We raised our production forecast by 70 million pounds. And turkeys, we raised by 40 million pounds.
1: Leading to lower total meat production forecast in 2026. World Agricultural Outlook Board Chair Mark Jankowski adds the meat category production forecasts are varied in reflection of impacts to this month's price projections. Lower steer and broiler price forecast for this year from the previous month, while hog and turkey price forecast increased month over month. I'm Rod Bain reporting for the U.S. Department of Agriculture in Washington, D.C.
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0: is in custody after shots were fired in Pennsylvania's Perry South neighborhood Saturday night. Police responded to a shot spotter alert at Cross and Strauss Streets around 10 p.m. Officials say a young woman arrived at the Pittsburgh Police Zone 1 station a short time later with what appeared to be a graze wound on her forehead. She was taken to an area hospital. The suspect, who has not been publicly identified, is being held at the Allegheny County Jail. School is back in session in Philadelphia as today marks the first day of classes in the school district. Parents and guardians can stay connected with grades, schedules, and important updates by downloading the Parent and Family Portal Infinite Campus app. More details can be found at the district's website. And things will be different for Kensington High School students to start the school year. Most of the students will be transferred to Austin Meehan Middle School. This comes after the discovery of asbestos earlier this summer. Kensington High is expected to reopen in January. SEPTA's phase of the new bus network initiative took effect yesterday. It includes new routes 72 and 76 as well as extensions to multiple routes. Some other routes have been reduced for service. Phase 2 of the plan will take effect in February. More details can be found online. A Rankin man has been identified by authorities as a person fatally shot outside of a Penn Hills bar earlier this month. The incident happened the night of August 7th outside of H's Bar and Grill in Verona Road. Police say 46-year-old Ronell Jones was working security at the bar and was talking to the suspect when he was shot. No arrests have been made. And the preseason has not started well for the Philadelphia Eagles. They lost their second straight game this weekend, as the offense looked much better, scoring 3 touchdowns, but a field goal was the difference of the game, as the New England Patriots beat Philadelphia 24-21. The Eagles will wrap up their preseason on Friday when they host the Cincinnati Bengals. I'm Juan Arango, and you're up to date with Radio PA.
1: Plenty of sunshine for today, an afternoon high around 80, mostly clear, 55 to 60 tonight. Tomorrow, sunny, 80, or sunshine, 85 Wednesday. Partly sunny on Thursday, an afternoon shower, low 80s, and partly sunny, high temperature around 85 for the day on Friday. This is Radio PA meteorologist Bill Jacquelin.
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0: 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Hi, I'm Devin, bringing you another movie fun fact. Did you know, in the 1999 film The Matrix, the famous digital rain is not complex equations or mysterious stories, but sushi recipes? The production designer, Simon Whiteley, created the iconic falling green code using his wife's Japanese cookbooks as inspiration. He hand-painted each Japanese letter before sending it to another designer to digitize it for the film. 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

I'm Kennedy Collins. New tariffs on some Canadian imports will take effect early Saturday morning, with President Trump imposing a 50% levy on dozens of products, including dairy and alcoholic beverages. While Trump suggested a deal had been reached with Canada to lower some tariffs, Canada responded, stating significant work still lies ahead. The new tariffs follow a recent wave of trade measures affecting multiple trade partners, signaling ongoing tensions in U.S. trade relations. A federal judge has struck down the Trump administration's policy that suspended immigrant visas for nationals from 75 countries. U.S. District Judge Jeanette Vargas ruled the policy was illegal and required consular officials to reconsider denied applications under normal immigration laws. The judge's decision allows families separated by the policy to move forward with their visa applications. Advocates celebrated, saying the ruling upholds the dignity of individuals and the importance of family unity. The News Stream, powered by Seaboard Networks, delivering smarter radio.

news on KUR provided in part by the students and staff of Kutztown University Radio. I'm Mike Greggs. Pennsylvania's state system of higher education has announced the statewide PASHI Pledge, a last dollar scholarship initiative to cover remaining tuition costs for in-state undergraduate students who receive both a federal Pell Grant and a PA state grant. The initiative begins in fall 2027. Under the pledge, eligible students across all 10 PASHI universities would pay no out-of-pocket tuition costs after federal, state, and institutional aid is applied. Fees, books, housing, and meals are not included. The Board of Governors of Pennsylvania State System of Higher Education also approved the 2026-27 in-state graduation tuition rates for PASHI universities. PASHI universities, the state universities of Pennsylvania, remain the most affordable four-year college option in the Commonwealth. For 2026-27, in-state undergraduate tuition will increase by $172 per semester. The new tuition rate will be $4,169 per semester, or $8,338 for a full academic year, the lowest university tuition rate in the state. KUR would like to remind you that we are your news leader on the radio dial here in northeastern Berks County, on campus, and around the world. We check news every hour at the top of every hour here on the radio voice of Kutztown University, KUR. Local, national, and international news on the radio voice of Kutztown University, KUR. I'm Mike Greggs.

If you like Michael McDonald, Kenny Loggins, Christopher Cross, and Olivia Newton-John, you like Yacht Rock. Smooth, soft rock hits from the 70s and 80s, right up to today. 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

0: The radio voice of Kutztown University, KUR. Hi, I'm Devin, bringing you another movie fun fact. Did you know, for the 2000 film American Psycho, starring Christian Bale as Patrick Bateman and William Dafoe as Detective Kimball, Dafoe acted each of his scenes in three different ways. One take, he would say his lines as if his character knew that Patrick Bateman had committed the crime at hand, one as if his character did not know that Bateman committed the crime, and one where he was unsure if Bateman was involved in the disappearance of Paul Allen. The scenes were then edited together in a way that kept the audience guessing how much the detective really knew. Stay tuned for more movie trivia, music, talk, sports, and everything in between, only on KUR, the radio voice of Kutztown University.
1: This is Bird Note. An American dipper calls across a rushing mountain stream. It's a rotund little bird with a stone-gray body that bobs rhythmically up and down, as if mounted on springs. But its feet are firmly planted on rocks just beneath the rolling water. Why do dippers dip? Let's consider three theories. Theory one. The dipping motion sort of camouflages the dipper against the turbulent water, making it harder for predators to spot it. Theory 2. Dipping helps the dipper see prey beneath the surface of the water. Or Theory 3, which might be the most likely. Dipping, as well as the rhythmic flicking of the dipper's flashy white eyelids, may be a way of using body language to communicate, since rushing rivers can be so noisy they drown out bird calls. So, if one day, as you muse by a mountain stream, you spot an American dipper bobbing and winking in your direction, don't take it personally. It's probably beckoning to another dipper upstream. For Bird Note, I'm Michael Stein. This episode is brought to you by Teton Science Schools, specializing in outdoor learning experiences and education in Grand Teton National Park. More at tetonscience.org.
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0: man is in custody after shots were fired in Pennsylvania's Perry South neighborhood Saturday night. Police responded to a shot spotter alert at Cross and Strauss Streets around 10 p.m. Officials say a young woman arrived at the Pittsburgh Police Zone 1 station a short time later with what appeared to be a graze wound on her forehead. She was taken to an area hospital. The suspect, who has not been publicly identified, is being held at the Allegheny County Jail. School is back in session in Philadelphia as today marks the first day of classes in the school district. Parents and guardians can stay connected with grades, schedules, and important updates by downloading the Parent and Family Portal Infinite Campus app. More details can be found at the district's website. And things will be different for Kensington High School students to start the school year. Most of the students will be transferred to Austin Meehan Middle School. This comes after the discovery of asbestos earlier this summer. Kensington High is expected to reopen in January. SEPTA's phase of the new bus network initiative took effect yesterday. It includes new routes 72 and 76, as well as extensions to multiple routes. Some other routes have been reduced for service. Phase 2 of the plan will take effect in February. More details can be found online. A Rankin man has been identified by authorities as a person fatally shot outside of a Penn Hills bar earlier this month. The incident happened the night of August 7th outside of H's Bar and Grill in Verona Road. Police say 46-year-old Ronell Jones was working security at the bar and was talking to the suspect when he was shot. No arrests have been made. And the preseason has not started well for the Philadelphia Eagles. They lost their second straight game this weekend, as the offense looked much better, scoring 3 touchdowns, but a field goal was the difference of the game, as the New England Patriots beat Philadelphia 24-21. The Eagles will wrap up their preseason on Friday when they host the Cincinnati Bengals. I'm Juan Arango, and you're up to date with Radio PA.
1: Plenty of sunshine for today, an afternoon high around 80, mostly clear, 55 to 60 tonight. Tomorrow, sunny, 80, or sunshine, 85 Wednesday. Partly sunny on Thursday, an afternoon shower, low 80s, and partly sunny, high temperature around 85 for the day on Friday. This is Radio PA meteorologist Bill Jacquelin.
2: If you like Michael McDonald, Kenny Loggins, Christopher Cross, and Olivia Newton-John, you like Yacht Rock. 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

0: 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Hi, I'm Devin, bringing you another movie fun fact. Did you know, for the 2000 film American Psycho, starring Christian Bale as Patrick Bateman and William Dafoe as Detective Kimball, Dafoe acted each of his scenes in three different ways. One take, he would say his lines as if his character knew that Patrick Bateman had committed the crime at hand, one as if his character did not know that Bateman committed the crime, and one where he was unsure if Bateman was involved in the disappearance of Paul Allen. The scenes were then edited together in a way that kept the audience guessing how much the detective really knew. Stay tuned for more movie trivia, music, talk, sports, and everything in between, only on KUR, the radio voice of Kutztown University.
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I'm Kennedy Collins. New tariffs on some Canadian imports will take effect early Saturday morning, with President Trump imposing a 50% levy on dozens of products, including dairy and alcoholic beverages. While Trump suggested a deal had been reached

with Canada to lower some tariffs, Canada responded, stating significant work still lies ahead. The new tariffs follow a recent wave of trade measures affecting multiple trade partners, signaling ongoing tensions in U.S. trade relations. A federal judge has struck down the Trump administration's policy that suspended immigrant visas for nationals from 75 countries. U.S. District Judge Jeanette Vargas ruled the policy was illegal and required consular officials to reconsider denied applications under normal immigration laws. The judge's decision allows families separated by the policy to move forward with their visa applications. Advocates celebrated, saying the ruling upholds the dignity of individuals and the importance of family unity. The News Stream, powered by Seaboard Networks, delivering smarter radio.

taught by the students and staff of Kutztown University Radio. I'm Mike Reggs. 2,098 students have been named to the Spring 2026 Dean's List at Kutztown University. To be eligible for the Dean's List, an undergraduate student must be registered for at least 12 credits and have a minimum grade point average of 3.60. Students who have requested privacy under FERPA were not listed. You can see the full 2026 Dean's List by going to our Kutztown University Radio Facebook page and scrolling back to a post we made on June 10. Congratulations to the students on the Spring 2026 Dean's List. In other campus news, the Kutztown University Council of Trustees has approved its new slate of officers, highlighting the council's June 2026 board meeting. Kevin Harden Jr., Esquire of the class of 07, was elected chair, while Phillips Armstrong of the class of 1971 was elected vice chair, and Sandy Green elected secretary to two-year terms beginning July 1st. In other business, the KU Council of Trustees approved the meeting minutes from April, approved internship agreements with various institutions, approved school-based internship agreements with Owen J. Roberts School District in Pottstown, Phillipsburg School District in Phillipsburg, Southern Lehigh School District in Center Valley, String Theory Schools in Philadelphia, Phoenixville Area School District in Phoenixville, Wissahickon School District in Ambler, and Lancaster-Lebanon IU 13. We check news hourly on KUR.

0: Radio Voice of Kutztown University, KUR. Hi, I'm Devin, bringing you another movie fun fact. Did you know, in the 1971 film Charlie and the Chocolate Factory, starring Gene Wilder, Wilder agreed to play Willy Wonka on one condition. His character would enter using a cane, followed by a surprise somersault. That way, no one would know if his character, Willy Wonka, was lying or telling the truth for the rest of the film. Stay tuned for more trivia, music, talk, sports, and everything in between, only on KUR, the radio voice of Kutztown University.
1: Historical weather on this day, August 24th, 1968. What should have been a fun time at a popular Pennsylvania fair turned tragic on this day in 1968 when lightning struck the Crawford County Fairgrounds in rural northwestern Pennsylvania. Two people tragically lost their lives and 72 others were injured. Historical weather on this day researches multiple weather sources for our segment and is an educational community service production of Monsoon Mike's Weather.
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0: A man is in custody after shots were fired in Pennsylvania's Perry South neighborhood Saturday night. Police responded to a shot spotter alert at Cross and Strauss Streets around 10 p.m. Officials say a young woman arrived at the Pittsburgh Police Zone 1 station a short time later with what appeared to be a graze wound on her forehead. She was taken to an area hospital. The suspect, who has not been publicly identified, is being held at the Allegheny County Jail. School is back in session in Philadelphia as today marks the first day of classes in the school district. Parents and guardians can stay connected with grades, schedules, and important updates by downloading the Parent and Family Portal Infinite Campus app. More details can be found at the district's website. And things will be different for Kensington High School students to start the school year. Most of the students will be transferred to Austin Meehan Middle School. This comes after the discovery of asbestos earlier this summer. Kensington High is expected to reopen in January. SEPTA's phase of the new bus network initiative took effect yesterday. It includes new routes 72 and 76 as well as extensions to multiple routes. Some other routes have been reduced for service. Phase 2 of the plan will take effect in February. More details can be found online. A Rankin man has been identified by authorities as a person fatally shot outside of a Penn Hills bar earlier this month. The incident happened the night of August 7th outside of H's Bar and Grill in Verona Road. Police say 46-year-old Ronell Jones was working security at the bar and was talking to the suspect when he was shot. No arrests have been made. And the preseason has not started well for the Philadelphia Eagles. They lost their second straight game this weekend, as the offense looked much better, scoring 3 touchdowns, but a field goal was the difference of the game, as the New England Patriots beat Philadelphia 24-21. The Eagles will wrap up their preseason on Friday when they host the Cincinnati Bengals. I'm Juan Arango, and you're up to date with Radio PA.
1: Plenty of sunshine for today, an afternoon high around 80, mostly clear 55 to 60 tonight. Tomorrow, sunny 80, or sunshine 85 Wednesday. Partly sunny on Thursday, an afternoon shower, low 80s, and partly sunny, high temperature around 85 for the day on Friday. This is Radio PA meteorologist Bill Jacquelin.
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0: 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Hi, I'm Devin, bringing you another movie fun fact. Did you know, in the 2023 Barbie movie, directed by Greta Gerwig, the character of Barbie is 23% larger than everything else in Barbieland to mimic the disproportionate and awkward scale that real Barbies and Barbie sets have? This is the reason Barbie sometimes appears too large for things like her car, or why ceilings seem to be too low in the Barbie's dream houses. Stay tuned for more movie trivia, music, talk, sports, and everything in between, only on KUR, the radio voice of Kutztown University.
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I'm Kennedy Collins. New tariffs on some Canadian imports will take effect early Saturday morning, with President Trump imposing a 50% levy on dozens of products, including dairy and alcoholic beverages. While Trump suggested a deal had been reached with Canada to lower some tariffs, Canada responded, stating significant work still lies ahead. The new tariffs follow a recent wave of trade measures affecting multiple trade partners, signaling ongoing tensions in U.S. trade relations. A federal judge has struck down the Trump administration's policy that suspended immigrant visas for nationals from 75 countries. U.S. District Judge Jeanette Vargas ruled the policy was illegal and required consular officials to reconsider denied applications under normal immigration laws. The judge's decision allows families separated by the policy to move forward with their visa applications. Advocates celebrated, saying the ruling upholds

holds the dignity of individuals and the importance of family unity. 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

news on KUR provided in part by the students and staff of Kutztown University Radio. I'm Mike Reggs. Kutztown University completed its renovation and celebrated a ribbon cutting and grand opening of one of its residence hall, Johnson Hall, on Thursday, August 6th. First built in 1966, Johnson Hall features 68,613 square feet of fully renovated and new space to house 298 students. Students will enter through the new vestibule-style main entrances, which open into the new exterior Golden Bear Courtyard. Renovations include a new fully ADA-compliant elevator, the addition of central air conditioning, and fully renovated restrooms on each resident floor. New lounge and study spaces have been added to each resident floor, as well as laundry facilities. The ground floor includes an updated student recreation center and kitchenette, a new conference room, imagination center, and well-being suite. Johnson Hall is named after Lillian Elizabeth Johnson, an 1889 graduate of Keystone State Normal School. She was the first critic teacher in the model school and later became the Dean of Women. KUR would like to remind you that for our most updated schedule of programming, make sure to go to our website, kutztown.edu/KUR, and click on schedule. 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You can also follow us on social media. We're on TikTok, Instagram, Threads, and Facebook. 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From KUR News, I'm Mike Reggs.

If you like Michael McDonald, Kenny Loggins, Christopher Cross, and Olivia Newton-John, you like Yacht Rock. 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

Maybe you can't afford to hop on a yacht and sail around the sunny warm parts of the world, but you can listen to KUR when specialty shows are not on the air. 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

0: is in custody after shots were fired in Pennsylvania's Perry South neighborhood Saturday night. Police responded to a shot spotter alert at Cross and Strauss Streets around 10 p.m. Officials say a young woman arrived at the Pittsburgh Police Zone 1 station a short time later with what appeared to be a graze wound on her forehead. She was taken to an area hospital. The suspect, who has not been publicly identified, is being held at the Allegheny County Jail. School is back in session in Philadelphia as today marks the first day of classes in the school district. Parents and guardians can stay connected with grades, schedules, and important updates by downloading the Parent and Family Portal Infinite Campus app. More details can be found at the district's website. And things will be different for Kensington High School students to start the school year. Most of the students will be transferred to Austin Meehan Middle School. This comes after the discovery of asbestos earlier this summer. Kensington High is expected to reopen in January. SEPTA's phase of the new bus network initiative took effect yesterday. It includes new routes 72 and 76 as well as extensions to multiple routes. Some other routes have been reduced for service. Phase 2 of the plan will take effect in February. More details can be found online. A Rankin man has been identified by authorities as a person fatally shot outside of a Penn Hills bar earlier this month. The incident happened the night of August 7th outside of H's Bar and Grill in Verona Road. Police say 46-year-old Ronell Jones was working security at the bar and was talking to the suspect when he was shot. No arrests have been made. And the preseason has not started well for the Philadelphia Eagles. They lost their second straight game this weekend, as the offense looked much better, scoring 3 touchdowns, but a field goal was the difference of the game, as the New England Patriots beat Philadelphia 24-21. The Eagles will wrap up their preseason on Friday when they host the Cincinnati Bengals. I'm Juan Arango, and you're up to date with Radio PA.
1: Plenty of sunshine for today, an afternoon high around 80, mostly clear, 55 to 60 tonight. Tomorrow, sunny, 80, or sunshine, 85 Wednesday. Partly sunny on Thursday, an afternoon shower, low 80s, and partly sunny, high temperature around 85 for the day on Friday. This is Radio PA meteorologist Bill Jacquelin.
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0: 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Hi, I'm Devin, bringing you another movie fun fact. Did you know the phrase, "I have a bad feeling about this," is uttered in every Star Wars film? After appearing in every film in the original trilogy, it became a running joke to the producers, and they continued adding it to every subsequent film. In 2017's The Last Jedi, the phrase isn't directly spoken, but it is said by the droid BB-8 as a series of beeps, and that was confirmed by the film's director that it is that phrase. Stay tuned for more trivia, music, talk, sports, and everything in between, only on KUR, the radio voice of Kutztown University.
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I'm Kennedy Collins. New tariffs on some Canadian imports will take effect early Saturday morning, with President Trump imposing a 50% levy on dozens of products, including dairy and alcoholic beverages. While Trump suggested a deal had been reached with Canada to lower some tariffs, Canada responded, stating significant work still lies ahead. The new tariffs follow a recent wave of trade measures affecting multiple trade partners, signaling ongoing tensions in U.S. trade relations. A federal judge has struck down the Trump administration's policy that suspended immigrant visas for nationals from 75 countries. U.S. District Judge Jeanette Vargas ruled the policy was illegal and required consular officials to reconsider denied applications under normal immigration laws. The judge's decision allows families separated by the policy to move forward with their visa applications. Advocates celebrated, saying the ruling upholds the dignity of individuals and the importance of family unity. The News Stream, powered by Seaboard Networks, delivering smarter radio.

0: degrees in communication design to meet the needs of today's students, including an accelerated dual degree and fully online graduate program. The accelerated dual degree, or 4+1 in communication design at KU, allows students to earn both the Bachelor of Fine Arts and the Master of Arts in Communication Design in just 5 years. This streamlined pathway is designed for motivated students who want to graduate with advanced credentials while maintaining academic and professional momentum. The accelerated program allows students to transition seamlessly from undergraduate to graduate study. After earning their BFA, students complete the MA fully online, allowing them to begin a full-time career while advancing their education. This flexible structure eliminates the need to pause professional growth and makes it possible to immediately apply graduate-level learning in real-world settings. Students choose Kutztown University for their dual degrees in communication design for the cost-effective two-degree pathway, strong portfolio and career outcomes, 100% online master's flexibility, and expert faculty and industry networking. The standalone Master of Arts in Communication Design for those who have already completed a bachelor's is built to fit the schedule of working professionals. Kutztown University is the only institution in Pennsylvania to offer a master's in communication design, making this program a distinctive opportunity for aspiring graphic designers or seasoned professionals looking to become leaders in the field of design. 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
2: The Big Three and their Big Three. And how about this? So Good from the Big Damn Band.

Longevity is key to jazz musicians and jazz music. Blue Note Records and an album recorded February 24, 1966, called Adam's Apple. In the liner notes, Don Heckman says Shorter solos feelingly, his voice-like lines underscored by Hancock's moving chordal figures. I'm David Bassey. Heckman goes on to say that Taru features yet another facet of Shorter's work, the ability to write a highly sophisticated contemporary ballad. Here's Taru from Adam's Apple.

Joe Chambers, Reggie Workman, Herbie Hancock and Wayne Shorter, and Wayne's composition, Teru, Musical Excellence, from the album Adam's Apple, on Blue Note Records, 80912. Here's one written by Charles Owens. Love is a song anyone can sing.

drummer Jack Kilby, and a song from Charles Owens. Consider this. You can present your business's message to our loyal Jazz with David Bassey listeners. 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

Tones from guitarist John Stein and his album Color Tones. Preceding that, Brian Bromberg with Bela Fleck and Americana, recorded with the Rising Sun Orchestra in Tokyo. Here's Ruben Blades.

Ben Ben Carey. Ruben Blades with Jazz at Lincoln Center Orchestra. 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

two nights at the Cellar Live Jazz Club in Vancouver, a great guitarist from New York, and Peter Bernstein, his original song Bones, and a great trio from Jesse Cahill, Jody Prosnick, and Tilden Webb at the piano. Here we go with one warhorse chestnut of all time, The Very Thought of You from Ray Noble, done by Cat Gang. Come Closer is the album. Let's get a little closer.

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I'm Kennedy Collins. New tariffs on some Canadian imports will take effect early Saturday morning, with President Trump imposing a 50% levy on dozens of products, including dairy and alcoholic beverages. While Trump suggested a deal had been reached with Canada to lower some tariffs, Canada responded, stating significant work still lies ahead. The new tariffs follow a recent wave of trade measures affecting multiple trade partners, signaling ongoing tensions in U.S. trade relations. A federal judge has struck down the Trump administration's policy that suspended immigrant visas for nationals from 75 countries. U.S. District Judge Jeanette Vargas ruled the policy was illegal and required consular officials to reconsider denied applications under normal immigration laws. The judge's decision allows families separated by the policy to move forward with their visa applications. Advocates celebrated, saying the ruling upholds the dignity of individuals and the importance of family unity. The News Stream, powered by Seaboard Networks, delivering smarter radio.

part by the students and staff of Kutztown University Radio. I'm Mike Reggs. The Kutztown University Council of Trustees has new officers serving in leadership roles for the next 2 years, as approved at its June meeting. Kevin Harden Jr. of the class of 07 Esquire will serve as chair, Phillips Armstrong of the class of 71 will serve as vice chair, and Sandy Green will serve as secretary. The 11-member KU Council of Trustees sets broad policy and direction for Kutztown University of Pennsylvania with the assistance of the university president. And Kutztown University has unveiled a Bachelor of Science in Business Administration and General Business online program designed for students who have previously earned college credits or completed an associate's degree